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1: Hi, testing station. KF0VLX, you're coming to clear. I switched to the Boulder Valley repeater. It seems like the Buckhorn repeater has got a lot of static for me tonight, so anyway, you're sounding good. KF0VLX.
0: Roger that, fine business. That repeater's got a bit of static too, but still reasonably clear and still readable. Over.
1: KF0VLX, thanks for the info. I'm assuming conditions normally I can hit it pretty well, but it seems like tonight's Boulder Challenge. Anyway, hope you have a great evening here tonight, and clarity final.
0: Roger that. Doing a little work playing Elmer, showing somebody how Echo Link works. Thank you much for the traffic. 73s.
1: Alright, sounds good. I do check in with myself. Really well, so hope you enjoy it, and I have the great network, so I've been enjoying it myself. So 73 for you. Have a great evening tonight. KF0VLX, clear.

0: Is there anybody on frequency that can tell me if this node is into the inner cutting? KK7PQ.
1: I'm sorry. Anybody tell you what about what node? KB0MAI.
0: Thanks for coming back, by the way. The repeater book, repeater directory, whatever it is, says that this repeater is tied into the Intermountain Intertie. I'm remoting in on all four, but do you know if that's the case or not?
1: Well, let me see here. Let me make sure I'm on the right one. So I'll tell you the truth too, okay? Yeah, you're on the drop-in node of VO1UKZ All-Star Hub 50241. Now, there might be a couple of repeaters connected to it, but not very many. And there is a net, I believe, that starts here in about 5 or 10 minutes. I think it's about this time. So that's where this node connects to the Seattle, Washington, Puget Sound area repeater.
2: 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Currently, you're not in the Intermountain system. You are currently connected to the SkyHub Link system. It's skyhublink.com for any information. But it's international linking system based out of Denver, Colorado. K9BYU.
0: What'd you say, BYU?
2: Yeah, currently your node is connected to the SkyHub Link system. And you can find out more information about it from skyhublink.com. Yeah, that's skyhublink.com, all one word. And, yeah, currently that's what you're connected into.
1: No, actually,
0: well, I appreciate all the help, fellas. Like I said, on the repeater book, it says this node that I connected to the node. I mean, you got to forgive me, I'm very green to this, but the one I connected to says it was on the inner tie, but I guess it's not, but thanks for all your help, guys.
2: This is K9BYU. Well, you know, it may be. Somebody might have just currently, you know, moved it over to SkyHub. It may default back to that, you know, that system. Yeah, somebody may have just temporarily moved it over to SkyHub. But I just wanted to let you know that currently it's connected to SkyHub. And, you know, congratulations on your ticket, and, you know, if you have any questions or anything, don't hesitate to reach out. You can email me. I'm good on QRZ, and, you know, yeah, it's a fun and detailed hobby to kind of get into these days.
0: Thank you. I appreciate it. And I've had my ticket for about 28 or 29 years, but the only digital I've ever done prior to the last couple of days has been CW. So I'm very green to all the Fusion and All-Star and Echolink. I had a friend that's been twisting my arm to get me on here. So thank you, and I you might be getting an email from me because I know very little about all this.
2: Yeah, not a problem. I spent a lot of time. DMR was the biggest challenge. That one took me like 6 months on my own to get figured out. But, yeah, I work with DMR, the D-Star, and Fusion. So I can help you out, you know, the best I can. I will definitely be happy to help you. So, yeah, if you have any questions, just let me know. And let me turn it over to the other gentleman that was helping you. Didn't mean to jump in and take over there. So, K9BYU.
1: Yeah, okay. Yeah, no, everything's fine. But you help him out. I know I was on D-Drop then, but I had been on Skynet the day before, and I was thinking, oh, maybe I've connected to both of them at the same time, and that's where he's hearing. But I checked, and I was good. So, anyhow, you guys have a great night. Same to you, sir. Good luck with your digital modes. You got a lot to learn, but it'll be a lot of fun. KB0MAI, back to that control. There's no that control. Back to whoever would like to talk.
0: I think I got all the info I need, and again, I really appreciate your help and the warm welcome here. So, again, both of you, KK7TQ, I'm going to get out.
2: You both have a great evening, and stay safe out there, and good luck with that. K9BYU, I'll be clear.

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good evening. My name is Bruce, and my call sign is Kilo Bravo Zero, Papa Hotel Delta. I am located in Southeast Aurora. It is my pleasure to be your net control station for this weekly on-the-air meeting of the Rocky Mountain Radio League. The 146.94, the 449.45, and the 449.825 repeaters are linked for this evening's net. Our backup repeater is the 145.22 machine. 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All stations, including visitors to the area, are welcome and encouraged to participate. The repeater has been placed in net mode, eliminating the 3-minute timeout function. All stations presenting traffic can consider themselves checked into the net. The Rocky Mountain Radio League provides 10 repeaters serving the Front Range. On Mount Mestahe, located 30 miles west of downtown Denver at 11,440 feet, are the 146.94 and the 449.45 repeaters. In Broomfield, near the Rocky Mountain Metropolitan Airport, is the 449.825 repeater. It is linked a full time to the 146.94 machine and gives coverage into the Boulder area that is not provided by the Mount Mestahe repeaters. On Guy Hill west of Golden, at an elevation of 8,300 feet, are the 145.22, the 224.0, and the 449.75 repeaters. These repeaters are available for general use and have great HD coverage in the Denver metro area. The 145.22 and the 224.0 repeaters have an auto patch available to members. Our 145.34 repeater is home of Colorado's first IRLP node, is located near Evergreen, and is node number 3350 on the Internet Radio Linking Project 1 system. It is also an EchoLink gateway, number 819116. The 447.075 repeater is located in downtown Denver, providing lookup coverage to the Front Range foothills and the shadow areas along the C-470 corridor. It provides superb HD coverage in and around downtown Denver and limited coverage into Boulder. The 449.625 repeater is located on Mount Morrison at an elevation of 7,881 feet. It is a fusion repeater providing digital capabilities to Armorall members. The repeater is normally connected to the WiresX room number 46361 or SkyHub link. However, it is open to be used on any and all other WiresX rooms such as AmericaLink or ColoradoLink. We have a balloon repeater with a receive frequency of 445.975 MHz and a transmit frequency of 147.555 MHz. This repeater is flown periodically by the Edge of Space Sciences Balloon Launch Group. We also have a small, portable, special event repeater on 449.100 MHz. The 145.22 and 224.0 Guy Hill repeaters offer 911 auto patch access for emergencies. The Colorado State Patrol can be called by entering 911 star or long tone 0 for a full 3 seconds. Please identify yourself as an amateur radio operator, provide your call sign, and indicate that you dialed 911 for emergency assistance. Ask the dispatcher to transfer your call to another police, fire, or sheriff's office in the appropriate jurisdiction if they cannot respond directly. The call can be terminated using the normal member up code or by the code 0-star. The 145.22 machine is a mixed-mode analog and P25 digital repeater, offering excellent coverage of the Denver metro area. It has an auto patch, which operates in analog and P25 mode, and allows access to AllStarLink, a network of repeaters, remote base stations, and hotspots accessible to each other via voice-over internet protocol. These two features are available to RMRL members. Most of the RMRL repeaters require a 103.5 Hz subaudible tone to access them. The subaudible tone is used to prevent RF interference from keying the repeaters. Due to other interference, the 145.34 and the 449.45 repeaters transmit a 127.3 Hz subaudible tone on the output. These repeaters still require a 103.5 Hz subaudible tone for access.
please note that the 447.075 repeater requires a digital code squelch, or DCS, of 165 for access. Keep in mind that the 146.94 and 449.825 repeaters may be used by the Skywarn group during severe weather to report field conditions to amateurs located at the National Weather Service in Boulder. A formal net condition is indicated by the periodic transmission of a WX in Morse code. When you hear this, the encoded audible tone will change on the 146.94 repeater to include the 91.5 Hz tone. The 105.5 Hz or the 91.5 Hz audible tone can then be used to access the repeaters. The RMRL's website address is rmrl.org. The website is your RMRL newsletter, so be sure to check it weekly for new information, events, and articles. 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If you have any information you believe would be of general interest to club members, including original articles you've authored or personal photographs to share, please send an email to qrz@rmrl.org. Nets are welcome on the RMRL repeaters. Please check out the website for current listings of all the nets happening on the repeaters. 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The RMRL welcomes members to its periodically scheduled business meetings and welcomes all interested parties to special meetings of the membership.

0: This is Bruce, KB0PHD, net control of the RMRL now this evening. We will now call upon the officers of the club. Our president is Dunnigan. Dunnigan's call sign is K1DUN. Good evening to you, Dunnigan.
1: Well, good evening to you, Bruce. Bruce, how's my signal tonight?
0: A little scratchy in the repeater, but I can hear you and understand you fine.
1: All right, thanks. Well, thank you, Bruce. It's nice to hear you. Good to have you there. And I want to thank some special people, as I like to do. We have some great list of renewing members this evening. We have our good friend, Lynair. Lynair is K0LPR. Thank you for your renewal, Lynair. And then Chris. Chris is W5WCA, along with a family member, Phyllis, who's N5YXB. We want to thank you both for your renewed membership. And then I want to thank Ian. He's KF0GKO. Thank you, Ian, for renewing your membership with Rocky Mountain Radio League. And then David, KF0LGZ, has renewed his membership. Thank you, David. And then Robert. Robert is N0LON, and Robert has a family member who's also a RMRL member. Her name is Deborah, and she is KB0OMX. Thank you, Robert and Deborah, for your renewed membership and your renewed support of Rocky Mountain Radio League. We appreciate all of you. And that's all I have from here for tonight, Bruce. KB0PHD from K1DUN.
0: K1DUN, KB0PHD. All right, thank you, Dunnigan. Our vice president and secretary is myself, Bruce, KB0PHD. I've got nothing for the next evening, so we'll move along. Our treasurer is Joe. Joe's call sign is WT0C. Good evening to you, Joe. Okay, our membership chairman is Mike. Mike's call sign is KA6YFB. Good evening to you, Mike.
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0: K6YFB, KB0PHD. All right, thank you, Mike. The RMRL thanks those people who support the efforts of the club through their donations of time, technical expertise, and their continued membership. Do we have any technical committee reports at this time?
3: KI0GO.
0: KI0GO, go ahead.
3: Yeah, a week or so ago, I got a note from someone that the 449.825 repeater, the link to the 9-4 machine wasn't working, so looks like I'll have to schedule a bike trip to that site at some point. The 449.825 repeater itself is working, it's just the link to 14694 from the 825 repeater that's not working, so I'll update everyone when I have more information.
0: KI0GO, KB0PHD. All right, thank you, Mike. Appreciate that. We will now call upon any American Radio Relay League officials that might be on frequency. I'll go through the list here. Our section manager is Amanda, K1DDN. Our section bulletin station is Jerry, N0MYY. Our division director is Jeff, K0RM. And our vice division director is Mel, NM7P. Okay, the net is now open for any stations with questions, comments, or announcements.

0: This is Bruce, KB0PHD, Net Control of the Armor Element this evening. We are now at the check-in portion of the net. I'm going to go ahead and start at the top half of the alphabet this week, so we'll take check-ins from call sign suffixes A through M, Alpha through Mike.
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0: Okay, good evening and welcome K0LPR as well as KB0MPF. Also welcome W5KSO. Thank you for your check-in this evening. Anybody else? A through M, Alpha through Mike. Okay, let's take the bottom half of the alphabet, N through Z, November through Zulu.
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5: 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Good to hear you and everyone on the net. KD0VHD, Kevin, outside of Como.
0: 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Thank you for your check-in this evening. Anybody else? 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
0: Hey, good evening and welcome, KF0UUC. Thank you for your check-in this evening. Anybody else? Let's take the entire alphabet, A through Z, Alpha through Zulu.

0: Okay, sounds like we got everybody for the moment. The Newsline report will now be presented by Net Control. 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
1: 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Canada's timekeeping shortwave station is going silent. Hams in Gibraltar have doubled the celebration. And there's a new way to play bingo while working satellites. All this and more as Amateur Radio Newsline Report number 2535 comes your way right now.
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1: In our top story this week, time has run out, literally, in Canada. Barely 3 months after silencing its national weather radio forecast service on VHF, Canada is shutting down shortwave station CHU, its official time service. Kent Peterson, KC0DGY, tells us what's happening.
3: Canadian shortwave station CHU is scheduled to go off the air on the 22nd of June. The station delivers the nation's official time from a transmitter site southwest of Ottawa, broadcasting on 3.33, 7.85, and 14.67 megahertz, allowing listeners in Canada and around the world to synchronize their clocks on Coordinated Universal Time. The service is run by the National Research Council and transmits the time via digital voice in English and French. The time signal radio station makes use of atomic clocks on the premises, which are checked against atomic clocks based at the council headquarters. Canada first began transmitting the time under the CHU call sign in 1938. The station began its transmissions earlier in the decade as VE9OB. Its announcements are in Coordinated Universal Time, a change made in 1990 after decades of transmitting in Eastern Standard Time. In making the announcement of the station's shutdown, the NRC said that the official timekeeping will be delivered instead by three more modern methods: via its telephone talking clock, and using the internet via its network time protocol, and its web clock. This is Kent Peterson, KC0DGY.
1: The long-awaited QSL cards from the Sable Island D-Expedition will soon be on their way, as we hear from Cell MB, KD3TZD.
4: If you are one of the 103,145 contacts made by the CY0S team in March from Canada's Sable Island, and you're waiting for your QSL card, your wait is almost over. Team member Murray, WA4DAN, announced on the DX World website the printing is about to begin on the elaborate double-fold six-panel cards. Mailings are expected to begin sometime in early June. Contacts were made with 169 DXCC entities from the Sable Island Station, which was 100% solar-powered. The team went QRT on the 31st of March. This is LMB, KB3TZD.
1: Amateur radio's earliest beginnings in Gibraltar were experimental in the years following World War II. Now the British Overseas Territory and the Gibraltar Amateur Radio Society are marking a double anniversary. As Dave Lee, M7TLB, tells us, radio is central to both celebrations.
5: The ZB2 prefix made its appearance with the first amateur radio license issued in 1946 by officials in Gibraltar. Ham radio was born. 30 years later, an organization took shape for the growing community of hams there, the Gibraltar Amateur Radio Society. The society is marking its 50th anniversary by hosting an exhibit, Echoes from the Rock, at a local cultural center, John McIntosh Hall. The exhibit tells of ham radio's awakening in the post-war years on the rocky Iberian Peninsula. What had begun as tinkering and experimentation in those early radio years became a blessing to families in Gibraltar, cut off from their relatives on the other side of the border in Spain during the years when the border and conventional communication was closed. During this era, in 1976, the Gibraltar Amateur Radio Society, ZB2BU, was founded after two smaller clubs merged to create a larger, more powerful group. The newly formed society gave Gibraltar a voice as a member of the International Amateur Radio Union. The history exhibit will showcase old and modern day radio in Gibraltar, celebrating 50 years of the club with a special event station, ZB2FTY, operating from the exhibit itself and from club headquarters. The exhibit closes on the 29th of May. This is Dave Lee, M7TLB.
1: The 13 Colonies special event, held annually during the first week of July, has been undergoing significant changes. One of them will make it a lot easier to get the coveted, colorful certificate awarded to chasers. We get the story from Mark Abramovich, NT3V.
6: Ahead of its 18th year of operation, the 13 Colonies event organizers will change distribution methods for certificates for making contacts with stations in the original colonies, as well as England, France, and Philadelphia. Bob Joshuite, WA3PZO, is managing director of the newly formed 501c3 charitable organization, 13 Colonies Amateur Radio Association. He says the group has decided to simplify and speed up the process. The certificates can now be downloaded once ordered on the 13 Colonies website or sent by traditional mail to a U.S. post office box. You'll still have to prove you made the contacts. Josh White says a database will be available on the website to help you to verify those contacts. If you prefer, you can continue to fill out a paper log or print out your individual log from your computer and mail it. Bob told Newsline that this year's QSL cards will pay tribute to the 250th anniversary of America's birth and the Declaration of Independence.
7: Well, this year we're featuring a Elmo's cards, a theme of where the Declaration of Independence was first read in their particular state.
6: He says Philadelphia played a huge role as the birthplace of American liberty, and that city's WM3PEN station QSL card will honor that history.
7: Since the Declaration was created here, we're actually showing a picture of the assembly room in Independence Hall where the Declaration was written and voted upon.
6: There is more for stations contacting WM3PEN in Philadelphia. He says the city is among major U.S. cities hosting a series of World Cup soccer tournament matches through July, and there will be on-the-air recognition of that event as well.
7: Those stations working WM3PEN in Philadelphia will be able to get two QSL cards, one for the soccer event and one for 13 Colonies. So two cards for the price of one contact.
6: Check out the latest developments at the 13 Colonies website, available in the text version of this story on our website, arnewsline.org. I'm Mark Abramovich, NT3V.
1: 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We here at Amateur Radio Newsline would like to share a proud moment, truly an honor for one of our own. Anchor and correspondent Jim Dameron, NATMW, is one of seven broadcast professionals being inducted into the West Virginia Broadcasting Hall of Fame. Jim, who has also been a stage and movie actor, has served in a variety of roles in broadcast radio, including DJ, program director, and station manager. He is also known for his voiceover work. The induction ceremony will be in October. Jim, congratulations from all of your teammates here at Amateur Radio Newsline who know how deserving you are. So you've checked your antennas, your equipment, your generators, your logging software, and yes, even your coffee pot, and you think you're ready for field day? If you are a CW op and a little unsure about what all of this means for you, the Long Island CW Club is offering a free way to prepare, as we hear from Randy Sly, W4XJ.
8: Field Day will bring the single largest on-air event for ham radio operators in the U.S. and Canada on the weekend of June 27th and 28th. It is a weekend for training, preparedness, and practice for all hams. And for some CW operators, it can be a little bit daunting. Free Field Day CW prep classes are being offered throughout the month by the Long Island CW Club, which hopes the sessions will put more confident CW operators into the mix. The free sessions are open to all CW operators at all levels of proficiency, not just members of the LICW Club. The sessions will explain ways to listen and send, common abbreviations used, the Field Day Exchange itself, and perhaps just as importantly, how to operate with confidence. The instructor-led sessions begin on the 1st of June and will be held live in the club's public Zoom meeting room. To see the schedule of classes and read more details about the instruction, visit the link in the text version of this week's newscast at arnewsline.org. This is Randy Sly, W4XJ.
1: Hamvention organizers are calling it a record. Nearly 38,000 guests turned the Greene County Fairgrounds and Expo Center in Ohio into Ham Radio Central for one weekend. Stephen Kinford, NAWB, has that report.
9: The official count? 37,924 visitors to Hamvention and more than 600 volunteers. That's what made the weekend the success it was, along with the exhibitors and the flea market vendors, according to Brian Markland, general chairman, who made the announcement just days after closing day on May 17th. He said in a statement, quote, "I could not be more proud of what we accomplished together," end quote. Get ready for Hamvention 2027. Opening day is May 21st, and that's less than a year away. This is Stephen Kinford, N8WB.
1: Electromagnetism is a force of nature that is fundamental to ham radio. It also has the power of attraction that draws artists, tinkerers, hackers, and others who are perpetually curious, and takes them this summer to a field in England. Jeremy Boot, G4NJH, explains.
10: The Electromagnetic Field Festival is sold out. The non-profit community camping event will turn a field in Eastner Castle, Deer Park, Herefordshire, into a true field day between the 16th and 19th of July. Already the scientists, engineers, blacksmiths and crafters have been making their plans. So too have the amateur radio operators in the field and on the air throughout the event at Special Event Station GB26 EMF, based in the AMSAT UK British Amateur Television Club Village. Among the 4,000 on site, any licensed hams will be welcome to get on the air. Despite the sold-out tickets, organizers still have room for adventurous presenters wanting to provide entertainment by singing, showing films, or providing music on their own homemade instruments. Clever installations are also welcome. Previous years have featured a robotic spider, a radioactive xylophone, and an upside-down campfire. If your proposals for entertainment, workshops, or installations are accepted, you're welcome to enjoy the rest of the festival. See the links in the text version of this week's newscast at arnewsline.org to submit a proposal or to get more information about the AMSAT Village. This is Jeremy Boot, G4NJH.
1: 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In the Maldives, IOTA number AS013, Yosuke JJ1DQR is on the air holiday style as 8Q7QR from the 28th of May through to the 1st of June and will participate in the WWWPXCW contest. Alan F8FUA will be on the air holiday style as 9X5KM from Kigali, Rwanda, from the 4th through to the 13th of June, operating CW, SSB, and digital modes on various HF bands. Oliver W6NV is on the air as A31WW on Tongatapu Island, Tonga, IOTA number OC049, until the 2nd of June, operating CW on the HF bands. He will be very active in the CQWWWPXCW contest on the 30th and 31st of May. For QSL and other operating information, visit each station's page on QRZ.com. In the Northern Hemisphere, where summer will dawn in just a few weeks, hams are engaged in the seasonal pursuit of bird watching, and they've combined it with the game of bingo. No, they're not crazy. They're just crazy about chasing satellites, as we hear from Jim Davis, W2JKD.
11: Okay, bird watchers, it's time to wing it. Now, there's no real competition here. There's no sponsors or rules, and no entry fees. You just need an antenna and a bingo card. Yes, a bingo card. Now, thanks to Sean Borgerson, KK7OVF, he's the creator of Bird Chaser Bingo, hams began their sky-high pursuit in May, and they expect to continue through the 31st of August. Now, each participant registers and receives a bingo card filled with squares that they need to complete by fulfilling their summer-themed operating tests and satellite-related objectives. There are opportunities to score big at this game in different ways, and by the way, it's not cheating if you use social media to help other players find activity. Complete your bingo card and submit it no later than the 15th of September. The website for cards and all information is Borgersons.com, spelled BORGERSONS.com. Now, every operator who submits a completed card will get a certificate and will be acknowledged for different levels of bingo achievements. So, if you think birding is only for wildlife enthusiasts, think again. But if you think this is the season for bird chasing, bingo! I'm Jim Davis, W2JKD.
1: 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For now, with Karen Eve Murray, KD2GUT at the news desk in New York, and our news team worldwide, I'm Skeeter Nash, N5ASH in Jonesboro, Arkansas, saying 7-3. As always, we thank you for listening. Amateur Radio Newsline is copyright 2026. Amateur Radio Newsline retains ownership of its material even when retransmitted elsewhere. 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
12: This is KB0PHD, and that's Newsline for this week. SwatNet is next, but is there any additional traffic to the net? If so, please indicate whether you have a comment, announcement, question, or late check-in.

0: sincerely thank those amateurs, both locals and visitors, who have participated in this evening's net, and invite you back next week on Monday night starting at 8:30 p.m. This now concludes the RMRL net. All stations, please stand by for the SWAT net, which is next, and is hosted by Dunnigan, K1DUN. Over to you, Dunnigan. This is KB0PHD clear.
1: Thank you, Bruce. This is Dunnigan, K1DUN, and I am the RMRL SWAT list coordinator. And if you are a licensed amateur and you have any amateur radio-related items you wish to buy, sell, or trade, then we invite you to submit a listing on our SWAT list. And as has been our practice as of late, we are only reading the newest items that have been on the list for a month or less. And we have one listing like that. It actually is two items and a request. So let's just go ahead and read that. That item says, for sale is an ABC Electronics Model 7107 Mobile 100-watt linear amplifier for the 10-meter band. Looking for $70 or best offer for that. Also for sale is a high-gain Afterburner 403 100-watt QTH linear amplifier for the 6 and 10-meter band. This lister is he's looking to get $100 or best offer for that high-gain Afterburner. And then he's also looking for an antenna rotor and controller combo. So if you're interested in either one of these items, or you have an antenna rotor and controller combo you'd like to sell, you can contact Trevor at KF0WRX, and you can email Trevor at TAEHUNT2009@gmail.com. That's TAEHUNT, as in Tom, 2009@gmail.com, or call 970-380-6634, 970-380-6634. And that is the new listing on our swap list for this week. Now, you can check out the rest of the items on our swap list by going to rmrl.org. Click on the swap list link at the top of the page, and that will take you to the swap list page where you can click the link to view and or download a PDF version of the latest list. And that's it for tonight. Thank you for joining us for the RMRL Net. And also, thank you for sticking around for the swap list. This is K1DUN saying 73 to all. Stand by as I unlink the repeaters and take them out of that mode. Have a great week.

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0: by low temperature, same as the current, 55 degrees and 5.5 for the low, and zero precipitation and zero storm and rain.
1: 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Appreciate your report. 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WB7JOE, WA0CFP.

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1: Did you say QDT? 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What's going on in Bertha, Dad?
0: For 153, partly cloudy, about 8 miles visibility. Current is 54 even. East and calm, which is kind of a weird direction for me. 3071 and rising. I was 76 at 1, low this morning, 5.2 even. No precip whatsoever, 88% humidity. 50.4 and falling dew point.
1: Hey Ed, thank you very much. We got 153 on the page. Appreciate your report. Have a wonderful day, a great week, and we'll listen for you next Monday. KG6UDT, WA0CFP, clear with you and headed to Lafayette. If you're there, Paul, go right ahead.
2: 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It's broken, unlimited, 52 degrees, the wind is calm, barometer is 30.17, steady, high of 82, low of 51, 0, 92% humidity, 49 dew point.
1: Okay, Paul, thank you very much. We got that, and we appreciate your report. Have a wonderful day. Say hi to Sonia, and we'll listen for you next Monday. WB1ETV, WA0CFP, clear with you, and headed to Aurora South at 0VPA. Rich, are you there this morning?
3: I am. Good morning, Paul, and good morning to Paul in Lafayette. This is weather message number 153. The sky is 0.8, unlimited. Current temperature is 56. Wind is southeast at 2. Barometer is 3017 and rising. High yesterday was 77. Low was the current 56. We had 0.04. Precip, no hail, no snow, and 82% relative humidity. Cheryl, have a great day, Paul. WA0CFD, this is 0B.
1: I got behind. What was your sky condition again, please?
3: 0.8 unlimited.
1: Okay, about the same as you. We had 0.9, but anyway, thank you very much. We got it. You and Patrick have a wonderful day and a great week, and we'll talk to you on Thursday. You doubled, well, we had 0.01 in the rain gauge here, so it got a lot more than we did, but not very much. N0VPA, WA0CFP, clear with you and standing by for other weather reports. Early weather reports. The time is 6:03.
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1: 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Go ahead.
4: Good morning, Paul. Your boy Rich. Here's number 148. Broken sky, unlimited. 54 degrees. Wind south 6. Barometer 30.24 rising. High 77, low 52, all zero precip, 90%, in zero, CYM.
1: Okay, Ron, thank you very much. Number 148 on the page here, and we thank you for your report from Genoa. You and Pam have a wonderful day and a great week, and we'll listen for you next Monday. N0CYM, WA0CFP, clear with you and standing by for other early weather reports. The time now is 6:04.
0: WA0LJM, Parker.
1: Kingdom 0LJM, WA0CFB. Good morning, Mario. I'm on the Parker line. Go ahead.
0: Good morning, Paul. Hope you're doing well. I have weather message 149. Sky's overcast, unlimited. Current temperature 55 degrees. Winds east-southeast at 9. The barometer is 30.29 rising. At a high of 79 and a low temperature of 53. 0.14 in the rain gauge. 81 is the relative humidity and the 50 of the dew point. That's all I have for Parker. Have a great day.
1: Okay, Mario, thank you very much. We've got your message number 149 on the page here. You and Maria have a wonderful day, a great week, and we'll listen for you next Monday. KF0LJM, WA0CFB. Clear with you and standing by for other early weather reports. The time now is 6:05.

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1: Good morning, Tim Denning. 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I'm on Fort Morgan line, go ahead.
0: Good morning, please copy 6-2 from Fort Morgan. Sky is clear and limited. Present temperature is 5.3. Wind for comp. Barometer 30.27 and rising. Our high was 8.1. Our low is the current 5.3. We had 0.08 in rain. No hail, no snow, and 90% humidity curve.
1: Okay, Benny, thank you very much. We got it. And 6-2 is on the page. Have a wonderful day, great week, and we'll listen for you next Monday. W0PEN, WA0CFB. Clear with you and standing by for other weather reports, other early weather reports. The time is 6:17 p.m.

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6:30. It's time to officially begin the Colorado Amateur Radio Weathernet for the 153rd day of the year. My call is Whiskey Alpha Zero, Charlie Frank Baker. Name is Paul, and QTH is Westminster, and I will be the net control for this session of the Colorado Amateur Radio Weathernet. We have two nets operating simultaneously. The other's on 75 meters at 3989 kilohertz with K6SKI. Brian from Fairplay, Colorado, is net control on that frequency. We also have digital access through the All-Star nodes 62207 or the Severe Room 289800. Wires X 65045 or DMR 31083. The purpose of the net is to collect weather data from the Front Range and the region for the purpose of tracking weather patterns on behalf of the National Weather Service in Boulder, Colorado, as a public service of amateur radio. We're now in our 71st year of continuous weather reporting. That's every day since September of 1955. If there's any emergency or priority traffic, please contact Net Control and we'll either assist or step aside until it's handled. At about 7:30, Brian and I will combine our reports and then forward the essential weather data to the good folks at the National Weather Service in Boulder. With that, we'll begin our scheduled time from 6:30 to 7:30 local each day of weather reporting. 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My name is Paul.

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WA0CFP, standing by for weather at 645.

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1: Morning, Jim. KA0IWE, WA0CFB. What's going on in Aspen Springs?
0: Good morning there, Paul. It's a nice day up here. I got number 152 from Aspen Springs, and we have clear and unlimited 40 calm, 30.12 and rising slightly, 68, 40, and 0 on a precip, and 77%. And that's it from here. Have a great day. We'll chat with you next week. K0IWE.
1: Okay, Jim, thank you very much. 152 is on the page here, and we appreciate your report from Aspen Springs. You and Linda have a wonderful day, a great week, and we will listen for you next Monday. KA0IWE, WA0CFB, clear with you and standing by for other weather reports. 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
0: Good morning. We got message number 137 from Brighton. We're overcast, unlimited. Current temperature 5.5. Wind is calm. Rummer 30.19 and rising. We had a high of 7.9er, a low of 5.2. Received 0.11 in precipitation. Shower last yesterday afternoon. And 9.1 for the humidity. Got just a little bit of pea-sized hail with that as well, but as soon as it hit the ground, it was gone, so but kind of interesting. Let's see now from Drake number 137, also overcast unlimited. Current temperature 4.7, wind is calm. Barometer 29.95 and rising. At a high of 6.5, a low of 4.6, zeros in the precip. And 9.1 for the humidity. And that's it for me. Hope you have a great day, and we'll talk to you next time. KC0QIR.
1: Okay, I missed a few things there, David. Could you give me Drake? I've got the high and the low and the precip and the relative humidity, but I missed everything before that. I was putting a comment about your pea-sized hail in Brighton, and I got behind. So if you could give me those, please, I'll put those on the line here. Over.
0: Alrighty. Number 137, overcast unlimited. Current is 4.7. Wind is calm. Barometer 29.95 and rising. And I think you got the rest of it. High of 6.5, low of 4.6. And 9.1 pre-humidity. How'd that do?
1: Oh, wonderful. Thank you very much. I appreciate your indulgence there. And I have everything in there now. KC0QIR, WA0CFB. You and Mary Lou have a wonderful day, a great week, and we'll listen for you next Monday.
0: Sounds good. You have a great day. KZ0QIR.
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1: N0GWP, WA0CFP. Good morning, Frank. I'm on the Waldona line. Go ahead.

0: Message 6.2. Sky is scattered. Temperature 51. Wind is. Barometer 32.7. The high yesterday 8. The low is 51.0 for a priest. 92% humidity. Dew point 52.
1: Okay, I'm getting the first letter, but not the first number, but not the second one. Can you give me wind and high and low? Those I did miss. Over.

0: is 80. The low is 51.
1: Okay, came through pretty well that time. Calm, 80 and 51, is that correct?

0: That is correct.
1: Okay. Thank you very much, Frank. I'm not sure when you're coming through the All-Star system, it's a little sketchy in that I'm not sure if it's over-modulating or what, but anyway, it seems like you might back off the microphone a little bit or something like that. That might help. Have a great day. We got it. 6.2 is on the page. You and Becky have a wonderful day, great week, and we'll talk to you next Sunday. N0GWP, WA0CFP, clear with you and standing by for other weather reports, 6:53 the current time.

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1: Good morning, John. WN6OTO, WA0CFE. I'm on the Firestone line. Go ahead.
0: I have number 144144, Overcast Unlimited, 59, calm, barometer 3018 and steady. The high was 86, the low was 52. We received decimal 04, 4 hundredths of an inch of moisture yesterday, and 75% relative humidity. And with that, we'll turn it back over to you, Paul. And a house update, they declared area all the mold gone, drying done, cleanup done, all that stuff. We are now ready to move into the reconstruction phase. So when the builders get ready and get their crews together, we can start rebuilding the place.
1: Well, that's progress, that's for sure. Thank you very much for your report. Both the weather and the progress on your home, I hope that is frustrating for the time that it's taken to get to where you are and to where you need to be. Be sure to say howdy to Betty, and we'll listen for you next Monday, John. WN6OTL, WA0CFB, 73.
0: Thank you, Paul. The 73s, we'll talk to you when we talk to you again. WN6OTL, clear.
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1: Good morning, Sharon. Been gone about a couple of days, haven't you? KC0PBR, WA0CFB. Go ahead.
2: Well, I hope John has such good news and wish him and Betty well. And I've got number 151 this morning. We are overcast, 10-mile visibility. Present temp 5-1 in southeast, averaging 14. Barometer 30.19 and rising just about straight up. High yesterday was a whole 7.3, low was 5.2. We only got 0.01 out of that scattered thunder showers, although Peyton got hit pretty good and they got a bunch of hail. But we avoided it. 91% RH, so a dew point of 4.8. That's it from here. Hope

0: treat me well, best to Cheryl. And it was kind of nice to take a quick break and get out of Dodge. Life has been a little challenging recently, so that break down to watch to see trucks was definitely just a good break. Ken's back to work, and our next break is going to be around 4th of July, so got a week to go up to the ranch. We got our casting call for the bank robbery reenactment that we take part in every year, so starting to look forward to getting up to the mountains. KAC0 PBR.
1: Okay, thank you very much. Appreciate your report. And also, I'm glad that you were able to get away for a little bit. We had 0.01 here in Westminster as well, no hail. There were a couple of stations that had some pea-sized hail, and that was in Brighton and Lone Tree. So otherwise, not much, but I know that there was hail south of us and in the north part of Denver, I think. WA0CFB. You got 3.5 minutes left of the Colorado Amateur Radio Weather Net. If you got weather, we'd appreciate that being reported. This is WA0CFB. Stand by.

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Well, it's about 7:30, time to close the 2-meter half of the Colorado Amateur Radio WeatherNet for the 153rd day of the year. In a few moments, I'll get together with K6SKI Brian from the 75-meter net. We will combine the essential weather data from both nets and then forward that report to the good folks at the National Weather Service in Boulder. Our thanks to the Rocky Mountain Radio League for the use of the repeater for the last couple hours. And our thanks to those that reported your weather. Tomorrow's net control on this frequency is scheduled to be AC0UV, Ron from Agate. And on 75 meters at 3989 kilohertz, K6SKI, Brian from Fairplay, is on schedule there. The net officially begins at 2:30 each day, with the net control available about 6 a.m. for early reports. This is WA0CFB, following Westminster, closing the weather net in QS, and headed to the telephone for weather transfer.

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0: Hey, good morning, Gail. I do not see her connected at the moment. Dewdrop is not connected either, so I think it's you today. Morning, KK70.
1: Well, not a problem. I am here.
0: Okay, sounds good. Yeah, Art thought you did the odd, or I'm sorry, even dates, which is today. So, yeah, I don't know. Missy had some furniture. I think she was getting her chair today, her new reclining chair or something. So, anyway, if you're there, awesome. And I'll be here in the background, KK70.
1: Oh, she's getting a new chair today. Wow. Okay, no problem. Thank you for being in the background. Sure do appreciate it.

0: Well, good morning, everybody. It is time for the Worldwide Friendship Net. Meet at 10 a.m. Ohio time, 8 a.m. Glendale time, Arizona, and 1500 UTC all over the world. We welcome all licensed amateurs to join us, and we meet every day at this time. And this is the Worldwide Friendship Net, if you've never tuned in. And we are connected by a lot of different services. So please allow like 4 seconds on each end of your transmission so that we don't miss what you have to say, because we consider that very important. And then we want to thank Michael Warfus for the Michigan conference and servers. And we want to thank Daryl Warfus for VO1UKZ for the Dew Drop In. And we thank all the other node and repeater and network owners who join their equipment into the net so it can be broadcast around the world. And most of all, we thank each and every single one of you who choose to join us, because without the participation of each and every one of us, this net would not exist. My call is Kilo Zero Echo Charlie Kilo. Kilo Zero Echo Charlie Kilo. My name is Gail. I am in Kyle, Texas. So with that, I'm looking for check-ins, all varieties. Come now.
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0: Okay, we got three people for our first round. KD7WA, N8THJ, KK7D. KD7WA, good morning, sir. How you doing, and what are you up to today?
1: Well, good morning, Gail, and all the other hamsters on the Worldwide Friendship Net. This is Roy, KD7WA, here in Salem, Oregon. 54 degrees, going up to about 90 today, and of course it's woodcutting today. That woodcutter, the hottest day of the week is going to be our woodcutting day. Anyhow, then it's going to be back in the 70s, normal temperature for the rest of the week. So anyhow, that's why I'm in here early. So I just want to say good morning to everybody, and 73s to all, and back to net control.
0: Well, you be careful doing your wood cutting, and thank you very much for doing that service for your community. I certainly do applaud you, and I think that is wonderful. NATHJ, good morning, boss. How you doing?
2: Well, good morning there, Gail, and everybody else on the Worldwide Friendship Night. This is November 8th, Dago Hotel Juliet. Art here in sunny Springfield, Ohio this morning. I've got 66 degrees Fahrenheit. We're going to get up to about 78 later on this afternoon. So there you go. What are my plans for the day? I don't know yet. Probably just sit back, drink my coffee. I may play a little FTA a little bit later and stuff like that. But I'm not quite sure if I'm going to go out and do anything outside today. So there you go. All right, with that, we'll say 73 to you and 73 to everybody else. And y'all have yourselves a great day. Stay warm, stay dry, stay cool, no matter where you're at in the world. And please remember, always wipe down the mic before you give it back to that control. So with that, Sir Gale, I'm wiping the mic down. It's coming your way from November 8th, Django Hotel, Juliet.
0: Okay, thank you very much, Boston. You have a great day doing whatever it is you choose to do. KK7Z, hi Joe. Thank you always for being there just and having my back. And gosh, I so appreciate it. KK7Z, you been for a bike ride this morning? K0ECK.
3: Well, Gail, I appreciate you always being there. For sure. And hi to Hank if he's there in the background. And you know, I was going to say, you always ask me if I go out for a bike ride, and every time you do, unfortunately, it's the day that I don't. But today I did. I went out and I got 46 miles in. Beautiful out there. When I left the house, it was, I think it was 78 degrees, right about 3 a.m. And you got to remember, we don't have humidity, so 78 degrees is nice. And when I paddle by any city parks or golf courses that have grass and they water it because it's so dry, when they do that water, the temperature probably drops 10 degrees. So it's a little cool in some areas, but absolutely beautiful. Oh, I guess an 80% full moon ride. And the sun actually officially came up at 5:26 a.m. this morning. Can you believe that? Way, way early. Yeah, so that means the sky starts getting light a little after 4. So how about that? And I like that comment you made. What's the you take check-ins of all flavors or something? That was pretty good. I like that. And what else? Oh, the Ohio repeater and All-Star Link is not online today for some reason. And Dewdrop just connected, so you should have a good long second round here. But anyway, thanks again for being there, Gail. And I'm here in the background, Joe in Las Vegas, KK7Z. That's you.
0: Well, that sounds really great, that 46-mile bike ride. And yeah, we lived in Arizona for a few months, and we liked it. No fleas, but it was so funny to see all the oranges and stuff that were being irrigated in the desert. But there were some good tasting oranges, that was for sure. All right. That was the bottom of my list, so I am looking for more chickens, all flavors, anybody, anywhere. Come join us. K0CCK.
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0: Okay, yeah. That's a really nice group of check-ins. Z01UKZ, KD8RER, K5EWH, K0OBX, N3LTH, N5XCX, KP7PBW, and N0HC. All right, let's go to our short time person, N5XCX. Well, good morning, Woody.
1: Good morning, Gail. And yeah, I've got to go to a therapy session this afternoon. So, but I want to say out of you guys real quick. Give me just a second. Let me check the temperature down here on the page that burner. Hang on. I would say it is not showing normally. Okay. So I would say it's probably around 78, 80 degrees right now. Okay. It's sunny out here today on Interface, Florida. And they're working with me now to try to get my voice back to normal. You know, so I can talk to guys on the radio and be understood. Everybody have a great day today. We'll talk to you later on. This is November 5. X-ray, chocolate X-ray. Then 73 doll. Have a good day.
0: Okay, Woody, you have a great day. VO1, UKC, how are you? And what are you up to? And how are your critters?
2: Well, good morning to you, Gail, and hello to Hank, if he's in the background hiding out nearby there somewhere. I hope you guys are having a good day. I'm doing pretty good, Gail. I got the nausea under control from the penicillin or amoxicillin that I had been taking for the infection in my jaw. So I've got all of that taken care of. The swelling is almost what I call 100% done at this point. Those doctors, I tell you, all that medical training, they really know what they're doing, at least to a certain extent. So that's all going well. My cat, Shadow, I forgot to talk about this on the Cowabunga Net this morning. My cat, Shadow, who brought home Dewey 4 years ago in a rainstorm, tried to do the same thing again yesterday. He brought home a little tabby cat that couldn't even have been a year old. I mean, this cat was tiny. 6-7 months old probably, and Shadow came in out of the rain yesterday, and he had this other little cat with him, and I said, oh, you're going to try this again, hey? And so I let the little cat come in out of the rain, you know, give him some food, that kind of thing, and as soon as Dewey saw him, oh my God, it was like all hell broke loose. There was growling and hissing and swatting and jumping and all this kind of stuff, and that all came from Dewey. This little cat was just scared. But I had to put him outside. I did give him a box and some cat food in there, and he stayed in there for a little while after I let him out, maybe an hour or so. And then he must have went out back to wherever he lived to, because I'm guessing he wasn't homeless. He was just, you know, got stuck out in the rain. So Shadow invited him to come home. He said, just come home with me. And my dad took in a stray before. Let's see if he'll take you too. But no, I wasn't going to do that. I've got three cats already. Four is way too much. Let me reset. Yeah, and four would just have been way too much. So, unfortunately, I did have to put the other cat outside. I would have let him stay longer, you know, play with Shadow and have something to eat, give it a rest. But Dewey was not having that. And you wouldn't would think, you know, he'd be more receptive to stray. He was stray himself when I got him. He had been abandoned by the people that had owned him. They moved out, didn't take him with them. He was abandoned for 5 days when Shadow finally brought him home. So he's been here ever since. And Cain is my great buddy. They all are good cats. So, you can tell from me, probably, Gail, I'm a cat lover. They're just fantastic animals. And they're all so unique. Very, very unique. Not only in their colors, but personality and just the way they act. General, and I couldn't be happier. I used to have dogs years ago, but cats are just a lot easier to take care of, especially, you know, for someone with a vision problem, and I don't get around so well, so they're much easier to take care of. Instead of having to walk and just let them outside, they do their thing, and they need to worry about some great stuff. Other than that, Gail, you have a great day. 7-3 to you, to Hank, everybody on board. This is the 01 BKZ.
0: Well, you know, if he remembers the days of being out there and, you know, he's just trying to say, hey, you're not coming to take over or something, who knows. Of course, I guess if he's forgotten and stuff, then, you know, it's like, I'm the boss of this place, so, you know, same thing, I guess it amounts to. Well, you take care, and I hope that kitty fares well wherever it needs to go. KDARER. Well, hello, Weatherman. How you doing?
3: Oh, good morning, Gail, and everybody on the net. And well, first off, I want to give the news there. This was on my phone yesterday. It says I will be installing a new Cisco router at the repeater site this afternoon, and during that time, a network resources like AllStar and Echo Lake will not be available. I hope to complete this work this afternoon and have a network available by Worldwide Friendship event tomorrow. But obviously, something didn't go right, and he didn't get the chance to get it all finished. So, anyway, that's the reason the bark net is down today. So, let me see here. 64 degrees and 50% humidity, which is not bad. But, well, it's really cool, and it's supposed to be even cooler tomorrow. Unbelievable. They said something like getting down into like 45. I said, what? Man, we go from one high temperature to another, and just bouncing around. So anyway, I hope that works all out. But got a lot of stuff done yesterday. I was trying to work on a mower, and the part wasn't right, so I got to order a new part for that. And got a lot of some grass seed down, and I don't know, everything but mow my grass yet. So I got to do that today. Plus, I got to go pick up my great-granddaughter for an appointment this afternoon. So I always got plenty to do. So that's back to you, Gail. Thanks a lot for doing the event today. And we'll talk to you later. So back to you.
0: Okay, well, thank you very much, and you have a great day, and so enjoy your time with your granddaughter. KWEWH, hello, bud. How you doing?
4: Good morning, Gail, and others on the net. This is Bud, K5EWH, Mesa, Arizona, also sometimes called Double City. Where our weather today is 75 to the low 100s.

0: problems getting into the net this morning. The W8BGN reflector in Ohio is not responding to my All-Star connection request. And then I tried to drop in, but it was still on the Calabanga net. And so I'm now coming in through IRLP. And glad I have that. So anyway, I'm able to get in. I had an interesting experience. I'm going to break just for a second. I had a very interesting experience yesterday afternoon after I got home from running errands. It was about 6 p.m. when I got home, which meant I was going to be too late for dinner because that shut down at 6. And I got here at 6, so I ended up stopping at a Arby's as the last thing and got a chip and a drink, and it was $14+. No desserts, no sides, nothing, just a chip and a lemonade. It was $14.50. Wow. But anyway, I get home and eat my dinner that I brought in with me, and a few minutes later, the power alarm went off. Of course, I was in my apartment, so I opened the door, and I saw something I'd never seen before, walking quickly up and down the hall, reopening the emergency doors that closed with the alarm signals. You know how they automatically shut. And it turned out, skipping out all the details, it was a false alarm. I've only had three false alarms over roughly the last 2 months, so I'm beginning to wonder what's going on. So that was the exciting thing last night. With that, I'm going to turn the net back to you. Looking forward to meeting my friends. You know who you are. This is K5BWH, 73 or 88 is appropriate. You know who you are. And have a great day, but better still, make it an even better day for someone else. This is K5BWH going back to Gail, K0ECK.
1: Well, thank you, Bud. Yeah, sometimes those alarms can be annoying, but they do serve their purpose, too. So, K0BX, how are you?

Oh, good morning. This is K0OBX. The dogs are going nuts. We've got 60 degrees in 60 degrees foxtrot here on the Colorado Front Range going up to 79. And let's see. I don't have a fixed antenna. I just put up a mobile. I put up a fiberglass fiberglass mast with a 5-meter wire and some 5-meter counterpoise wires. I have 4 or 5 counterpoise wires at any one time, depending on if the dogs ran through one of them and pulled it out of its socket. But yeah, I had good success with that, running 20 watts on a JU G90. And I find that 20 watts is kind of the threshold you can really get out. I'm able to compete with stations. I'm sure that they're putting out more watts than I am. But I made 24 POTA TSOs on Saturday. And later in the day, I switched over to another radio. I was running 5 watts on FT8. And I hit Maidenhead locator, Juliet India 64. And I looked it up. It's Angola. I looked up the station. It's in Angola, West Africa. So that was great. I did some solar imaging yesterday. The skies were really clear. I got some amazing images. I'm shooting with a I shoot with a high speed black and white camera. So I'm shooting through a solar telescope that it's only seeing red, and so

black and white is really the way to go. It's the best resolution. And so I'm shooting with a camera. It's a 9 megapixel camera. It shoots at 40 frames per second. So it really chews up the disk space. But then the images get stacked, and it really got some amazing images. So that's what's going on here in my shack. Kilo Zero Oscar Bravo XAK Zero OBX. Back to net.

0: Okay, thank you very much. And 3LTH, how's your day shaping up?
1: My day's shaping up good so far. Good morning, Gail, and everyone on the net. Weather's beautiful here. It's going to be 75 degrees, and I'm supposed to go down to 47 tonight. I mean, I kind of like it this way. I could probably take that all year round, but I do enjoy the change of the season. And I'm waiting. I have to go pick my grandson up, but I'm waiting for him to call me. He probably hasn't woken up yet. You know, he's 14, and he called me 20 to 1 this morning, telling me can I pick him up? I was sleeping, and I said, yeah, and I don't remember what time I told him, so I sent him a text. I said, call me when you wake up, and he hasn't called me yet. So that's the only problem I have. I'm blessed. Thanks for letting me in, Gail. N3, LPH, back to Matt.
0: Oh, that is kind of funny. But if you don't have too much trouble, you know, going back to sleep, that's not so bad. So, KV7, TVW. Hi, Mel. What's going on with you today?
2: Well, it's going to get hot. They're going to get Arizona temperature today, 90 degrees maybe by 5 o'clock. Sunshine right now. I just saw some deer in the yard. Something must have spooked them. I saw one deer, and all of a sudden I saw three deer running like something was after them. There are dogs next door, but there were no dogs were there. But they run like something was after them, and they jumped the fence over there. Kind of interesting. The deer have been here for about 4 days. I don't know what's going on. We do have an acre here, and it's pretty secluded, so they probably like it in here because not too much bothers them. But, yeah, just get ready to go to the CPAC here on Saturday, so hope everybody that can vote get out there in the states. We already had our vote here a month ago, I think, but parts of the country. It'll be interesting to see how it goes this year. Let's see, I think Roy ought to talk to those woodcutters and see if they want to cut wood tomorrow, or it's only going to be in the 70s. Maybe they don't have much control over that. I don't know. Anyway, we're all good here. KV7 PBW, back to net.
0: Okay, thank you very much. And 0HC, well, hello there, and how is life treating you?
3: Well, good morning, Gail, and everybody out there. Sunshine, and we're going to get pretty warm. In Denver there, we had hail. It kind of popped up in one section there. So, luckily, not ours. You know, we want to be nice to your car. So, let's see what we're going to do. So, I'm going to do POTA again there, get that going. And then after POTA, of course, groceries. And then a long walk with the dogs, and then we know pizza, oh well, and this one's frozen, but it's not too bad. So anyway, someday I'll find it from, you know, the old one, which was really good. So anyhow, so that's what's going on there. So everybody have a great day, and have a great time. Anyway, it's your AC. Appreciate you. See you later.
0: Okay, well, thank you very much. Thank you very much for being there. And frozen pizza, well, some of them aren't too bad. Anyway, looking for more chickens. More chickens for the worldwide friendship. Please call Kilo Zero Echo Charlie Kilo. KFI, this is hello, KL Short Time.
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5: 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Kilo Tango 7, Juliet Oscar Echo. Joe in Las Vegas. The other Joe. Good morning, yo.
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0: well, I got KI5SSR, K0OBX again, KC7JOE, KC7LRS, and KC7DHT, and KC7FMW. All right, let's do the K0OBX recheck first. Go ahead, what's your recheck, sir?
1: Oh, thanks. Sorry for coming in to recheck so soon, but I wanted to throw a shout out to Cliff N0HC. I heard him mention pizza, and I went up I-76. I was up that way doing some POTA activations, and I stumbled on Ben's Brick Oven Pizza. It's in Hudson, Colorado. And in fact, I've driven up there just to get some pizza, but it's the best pizza I've ever had. Ben's Brick Oven Pizza in Hudson, Colorado. Go get some there, Cliff. That's all I had in K0OBX. Back to Matt.
0: All right. Thank you very much for coming back with a recommendation. KF5SSR. Good morning, Jeanette. I hope that you had a great day yesterday, and thanks for calling the Happy Hour Net. You always do a great job. So, what's on tap today?
2: Thank you, Miss Gail. KI5SSR, you always do an awesome job. Always love hearing you out here. And, you know, I love the Unnet because only happy thoughts. So no matter what's going on, that's all you can have is a happy thought. Everybody has one, even if it's for a second. So I love that about that Net, and I love being the host for it, you know. So many people come in from all over, so any of you here that join us, thank you. It's 5 o'clock somewhere on that Net every single day. I love it. And, yeah, I had a great day yesterday. Just got up to 75 miles on my car. It did have 10 when I bought it, but, so anyway, what's funny, though, is my friends buy my other car from me, and they look identical. I mean, side by side, one's a 2020 and one's a 2018, and the price difference is unreal. So, but anyway, she's lucky, and I'm glad I'm selling it to her, because she actually needs it. And she's older than her husband, and their car is pretty old now. So glad I could help them, and I will be running the Actually TechNet this evening on 11 Cats and on Fireside. So I'll be host anyway. I'm going to be working a lot this week, it looks like. Anyway, I'm fixing to jump off in the shower. I got some more running around to do, and going to put some more miles on my car today. Have a great day.
0: KFI,
2: this is
0: sir.
2: Thank you,
0: Jeff. Okay, well, thank you very much. And KC7JOE, how's life going for you today? And how are all your critters?
3: Well, good morning there, Gal, and good morning to everyone on that. KT7JLE Joe here in Las Vegas, Nevada. And things are going slow. I'm slowly kind of recovering again. And but last night, man, there was no sleep at all. I don't know what happened last night. I ended up taking a little bit of a nap yesterday because I kind of overdid it during the day. Had to get a lot of stuff done around the house, take care of my mom, all that kind of stuff, and, of course, the dogs. They don't want to know you don't feel good. They want you to go out there and play. They want you to take them out with all that kind of good stuff. So anyway, so I kind of knocked myself out yesterday, and you would think that I would have slept. But I took like an hour nap yesterday afternoon between like 4 and 5. And I don't know. I didn't end up going to sleep again until, about 4:30 this morning. And I just got up around 5 to 7 or something like that. So didn't get much sleep. Not at all. Anyway, so I'm kind of tired and dragging this morning, but I am having my coffee, and I am looking.

0: We almost 2 weeks ago.
1: Power.
0: Had me scheduled as being there for my test, so I still don't have the test results. And now they're trying to figure out what happened because I did show up for the test. I had the MRI, but now they're saying that my appointment was rescheduled. When I find that impossible, how can you reschedule an appointment you've already done? So now they're searching for my lab results. I don't know what the heck. It's the first time I've ever had a problem using this imaging company. But I don't know what happened. So I'm hoping I don't have to take the test again. However, if I do have to take the test, hopefully they can get me the results quicker than all this. So I'm not sure what's going to happen with that. And then finally, I've got my node, the link working, although the node was always working, I guess. My internet company keeps changing my router. I didn't realize it, but they changed it back to a NAT router when I have the mesh router connected to it, so they didn't. Every time I set the gateway to bridge, they push an update or something like that, and it changes it back to a NAT connection, and it takes the bridge away, and I didn't even realize it, didn't notice it. There's no real change in the appearance of it, so it's just kind of bricked when it's in bridge mode, and that's the way it's supposed to be. But anyway, so I'm back on the air with the link. So that took me a while yesterday trying to, you know, get everything done through tech support, wondering why they keep changing my router when they don't need to be in there. Anyway, or the gateway when they don't need to be in there. Anyway, so other than that, everything's going okay. My headaches finally gave away yesterday. No headache as of yesterday afternoon. And this morning I woke up and there's no fever again, so I'm starting to feel a little bit better. Anyway, I'm going to try and do the net tomorrow. I heard that Rosie can't do it, so I'm going to try and do the net tomorrow. It's Rosie's day, but she's covered for me many times, and Joe has covered for me many times, so I will try to be there tomorrow to cover. And Joe said if I can't make it, of course he'll be there in the background to back up for me. So anyway, hope to talk to everybody again tomorrow. And good hearing your voice there, Gail. Puppies are doing good, like I said. They play a lot, they eat a lot, and they poop a lot. That's the cycle of life for them. Back to you there, Gail. This is KT7JHO in Las Vegas. Everybody have a great day. 7-3.
2: Okay, thank you very much. Sounds like you have a great crew of able-bodied people to help you. KC7LRS and KC7GHT. Are you guys on the back porch drinking coffee?
3: How did you guess that, Gail? Yeah, absolutely. It wouldn't miss it. Yes. It's about 70, 72, I think, degrees out there. And at 8 o'clock, we're expecting the tree company to come by and do some work on the trees. And then, again, later, I guess, around the 16th. So, anyway, we just thought we'd grab an hour out here while we could and enjoy and have the house open. Yeah, like Bud said, we're going to be getting the triple digits here, not too long, probably in a few days. So at least we got at least 7-8 degrees cooler out here than downtown, so that for sure helps a lot, for sure. And Doggy Joe, it is so good to hear you again. We've been concerned not hearing you the last several days. And what a bummer with losing the MRI deal and having to wait this long. That is inexcusable. So we hope that they find it and that you don't have to do the test again. So, God. And yeah, give Linda Lou a hug for us and a pat to all the pups, for sure. And let me see what else. I think I named Doggy Joe, and I'm going to name Bingo Bud. So, Bingo Bud, we're really looking forward to seeing you and going out to lunch Saturday, that Rosie said last night. You had planned that, so that'll be perfect. We'll love to see you again. So, everybody have a great day, and over to Joey here, this is KC7LRS. Hi, Missy, and good luck on your chair.
1: Well, good morning there, gang. KC7GHD, going iTech here. And you guys, I'm sure, will be proud to know that I solved the problem I was working on there that took me a day and a half, maybe 2 days. Oh, boy, with the pool not behaving itself and having to do everything manual there for about 2 days, we finally got it back on full automatic running at the times of that program, but it's really responding to it. Oh, boy, you know, I rebooted everything. Bird, the AT&T 5G, and the router inside there, and I rebooted my tablet. I went to the iPad and tried that and downloaded the app on the Android two different times and downloaded on the iPad twice, I guess, as well. It still wouldn't work. And finally, I thought, I'll bet I haven't rebooted the pump computer. The computer that's actually out there on the pump itself. So I went around and threw the 220 breaker at the far end of the house and came back, verified it was off, and then went back and turned it on again. And by golly, when I came back in the house, everything was working. Wow. I guess I'm really getting slow. Anyway, back to net control. It's all fixed. KC7GHD.

0: Okay, let's see. So thank you very much. KC7F, wait a minute. Joe, did you finish what you were gonna say? KC7TH, sorry. Joyce and Joe, did you guys, finish? Because mine cut off in a little bit, so I wasn't sure.
1: More than enough for everybody there, I'm sure. Anyway, back in that control. And just relax a little bit. You're doing a good job, kid. Stacy, 7DHD.
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0: All right. 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Her name's Jazz. She's super nice. And so I had to talk to her. Aw, Chris, you're saying hi, guys. Oh, look at that. Oh, my gosh. That's so sweet. Anyway, so I get my turn at 1:30 this afternoon, you guys. So I'm super excited about that. So can hardly wait. But I'm just going to sit back and drink my coffee and try to wake up a little bit. So y'all have a great day. Y'all, you're doing a great job as usual. So I will chat with you guys later. KC7FMW, back to that. Okay, well, you'll have to tell us how you like that chair once you get it. All right, anybody else want to check in today? I'm looking for more check-ins. K0, ECK.
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4: Golf Mike 5, Charlie Alpha Romeo, Golf Mike 5, Charlie Alpha Romeo, it's Carrie.

0: Okay, thank you very much, because WAA-ATV-DE4-YYL, KY4-ND, well, we'll wave bye and hi to you, and GM5-CAR. So WAA-HUB. Good morning, Jim. How are you doing?
1: Well, good morning, Dale. I'm late as usual. Anyway, thanks for getting me checked in here. My lawn got mowed today. I forgot to put the money out for it, so I had to scramble around and find the $50 bill. And it just got worse. I'm fine. You know, it's just one of those days when things don't start off quite like you think they ought to, but I had to ground coffee too. I didn't have any ground coffee to make coffee yet, so that was grinding while I was here listening to the mess. So one of those days. Yesterday was a busy day. I was exhausted. I went to sleep. I slept like a rock last night. So, anyway, that's it for today. Thanks for getting me in today. I'm looking forward to tomorrow. And, listen, let me drink. 30ECK-WA8HUB. Back to net.
0: Yes. Sometimes when the day turns out, starts a little bit different, throws everything off kilter. But hopefully it will balance itself out today. You have a great day. VE4YYL. Well, hello there. It's always good to hear from you, and thank you for all that you help us with. How you doing, Rosie?
2: K0ECK, this is Victor Acafoya, San Lima. Good morning to you, and good morning to your loving husband as well. Good morning to the lovebirds and my leaping daughter. And hello to everyone. We don't want to miss anybody. It's not the greatest week so far. But however, tomorrow is the funeral. So I don't know how I will be tomorrow. So thank you, Joe, for doing it. And I don't know how I would be doing it tomorrow or not. So I would cancel, you know. I will be probably checking in, but I don't know how I will be. So you guys take all care. And as you probably can hear it on me, I'm not quite as happy as we now. So I'm glad that Joe got the pool fixed. Hopefully you guys can catch up on me. I've been swimming quite a bit. I'm having different thoughts all the time. 7-3. Take care, everyone.
0: Well, Rosie, here's an extra hug from all of us. And try and do something nice for yourself. I know it's a really hard time for you, and all the best to you. GM5-CAR. Good morning, Carrie. Well, actually, it's not morning for you anymore, but hello. And hope you're having a great day.
3: Good morning, Bill. Good morning, everybody on the net. And yeah, here afternoon here, almost 4 o'clock. And the weather today, temperature-wise, we're doing okay. We're 72 degrees Fahrenheit. It's pretty warm, but we're getting these kind of unpredictable downpours every so often. when the sun's out, it feels very, very warm. And then when the big cloud comes over, there's a kind of heavy rain shower comes across. And yeah, it's very unpredictable. And I think it's going to continue like that for most of this week, unfortunately. But when you're doing things around the house, it just feels very humid. I think we're needing a good thunderstorm, actually, just to clear the air a little bit. But hey-ho, it's what it is. But I can't believe that is us into June, actually. It's scary how quickly the year is going. And that's us halfway already, which is, quite definitely scary. The times need to slow down just a little bit, but I guess it was for no man, as you see. And Rosie, we are thinking about you as well. We are sending you a big hug, and hope everyone is okay there. And, Joyce and Joe, great to hear you. I heard you earlier too, so sending big waves, my kisses to everyone, to me at the summit. Yes, I did. It'll be off of work. I was supposed to be at school sports day, but it was happening due to what I thought was going to be heavy out this afternoon, but it's actually been quite nice for the last hour or so, so maybe the fitness for you. It wouldn't be next Wednesday, but I quite enjoyed the little day off. I'll be on a whole thing, I'll be in the chat, program, a video, and I did some EW practice as well there, so just having a relaxing day here, and yeah, they'll come back tomorrow when the alarm clock goes and I'll be working. But have a lovely day, everyone. I wish you all 73, and take care, everyone. PM5CAR, that's you there, Galen, and Ian. Thanks for doing it.
0: Okay, secretary. All right, any other check-ins for the Worldwide Friendship Net? We're on every day, Monday through Sunday, if you just tuned in. And if you want to check in and join us, please feel free to do so. K0ECK, wanting to know what you have to say.
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0: All right. Let's do the rechecks first. KC7FMW, what's your recheck? Well, it's for Rosie and Joyce, actually. I sent Joyce, I sent you some songs last night. And when I was in bed after I took my sleeping pill, so I don't remember what I sent you. And I'm not totally sure I remember how I did it. That's the scary part. But I figured it out, so, you know. I think I sent you the song Pain that I redid. And then a few others, but you'll have to tell me what I sent you, and then I can send you others. And then, Rosie, I'm going to send you a couple songs to cheer you up, and I'm so sorry for what you're having to go through. So, anyway, 7-3 Sky is KC7FMW. That's it. That and my coffee. Okay, KC7LRS, go ahead, please, with your check-in.
1: Okay, thanks, Gail. Yeah, Missy, I haven't played it yet. I saw it up there this morning when I first got up, but after the nest, I'm going to go over there and play it. I'm anxious to hear it because that was definitely one of my favorite songs of yours, so I sure appreciate you sending that. And Rosie, dear, we'll be thinking of you tomorrow when you have to go to the funeral of your friend there. So you'll definitely be in our thoughts and hearts. And Jeanette, if you're still listening, thanks for the photos. That your car is beautiful. It's nasty. And what a lucky friend you have to get your other car that looks just like it. She is one lucky lady. And hi there to Carrie, good to hear you. And yeah, we're going to be having some of your humid weather, I think. Next month, July, August, and September, we'll be in for it. But anyway, you take care, always good to hear you. So back to you there, Dale, KC7LRS.
0: Okay, thank you very much, AE7MR. How are you, Mr. Terry?
2: Okay, so, you see, my phone. Not a lot going on here, and that we've got, looks like we're going to have sunshine again today here. For going to sleep, I like a little peppermint tea. I don't know, I've always been afraid of them sleeping pills. But they'll put me down and I won't wake up. Not a lot enough going on here today. I got an appointment tomorrow with the wound care. I had one yesterday with the other wound care. And we're transitioning into the VA coming to me instead of me going there. So we'll see what gives. I called them and told them that I was looking for the people that called me to call me back. But I can't write good enough to take the dumb number off of the voicemail, so I just called the regular VA and asked her the department and see what happens with that. So with that, I think I'll turn it back to that. Thank you for bringing me in, because you can't pick me up. Where else can we take a trip? I'll leave the ranch. I'll pass the 7 Mike Romeo back to everyone, and first to those in need from AE7MR.
0: W-H-R-I-T, how are you today?
3: Well, good morning, Gail. Good morning, everyone. And Gail, I don't have much to add to the net, but I wanted to check in with you because I had not had the pleasure of checking in with you on a net that you run. But it's nice to meet you, and you're doing a great job with the net today. lot of good people out there that that have checked in, and you've handled it well. I'm really impressed. Not that I'm such a big deal that, that it matters, but you keep up the good work, and hopefully tomorrow I'll have more to add. Have a good day, ma'am. Whiskey 8, Romeo and your papa, back to you.
0: Well, that is a really cool call, and thank you so much for being here, and hope that you will join us often. And it's great to have you here, and hope you continue to enjoy the net. Anybody else lurking that wants to check in, come now, please.

0: for the privilege of being able to call this net. And I'm always glad to hear what people have to say. And I don't get to check in every day because my schedule has changed, but I'm always glad that I can come, hear what people say, and I love calling this net. So you all have a wonderful day. 73 to all. 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K0, ECK clear.
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1: TK5TKG sounding good for my position.
0: Okay, thank you. Looks like that came in. You came in on the BV repeater there.
1: Just check the repeater book. I only see this one under Buena Vista. Is there another one I should know about?
0: Well, not necessarily, but there are many. was checking dashboard here to make sure all the connections were good across the Sky Uplink system. Frink Center BV repeater there. Let's see, in your neck of the woods, there's going to be over the hill east there going to be the Bailey system. Let's see, Fairplay, I think, is back on, is on air, and then up at Bailey, another one, that's LinkedIn. And to your south, there'll be Alamosa and, La Vida Pass, NC2WX Friday.
1: Sir, you're the first person I've gotten to respond to me. I've been trying the repeaters on my way up through Trinidad to Salida, and I've just now got someone to respond to me, so that's pretty cool.
0: Okay, so I guess you took 50 west from Pueblo. Let's see, yeah, there's a Pueblo repeater. Yeah, which I'm on now, and then heading west, the next one you would hit, let me think here, yeah, would actually be the one you're on now. You take Walsenburg West, and there's the Levita Pass repeater on top of the ridge there, and then in the valley is Alamosa. And where are you headed, or are you at your destination?
1: Actually, currently in Buena Vista, I'm on that biking, hiking trail that's by the river. Came up to Trinidad, up to Salida, and now I'm here in Buena Vista. I'm going to be going up to Leadville here in just a little bit.
0: I know that Collegiate Valley well. The trail, the gold sluicing areas there along the river, yeah. Spent a lot of camping time back in the day when I could take the elevation. So, when you head north there and get up close to Leadville, you can go to 449-575. That's the Leadville repeater tied into the system here.
1: The 449-575. I think I see that on my list here. I'll add that once I get into town.
0: Okay, yeah. I'm just looking here to see what the TL is. Okay, yeah, TL would be 103.5 on that Leadville. Yeah, a lot of fond memories from that valley. When you get to Granite, I used to head left there and go up the hill, camped at about 10,000 feet or so up there, and did some gold sluicing up in that area as well. Anyway, lots of fun memories. Unfortunately, when I was doing all the camping and backpacking, I wasn't licensed, so I really missed out on some fun over.
1: So maybe you just want these. Honestly, I mean, it's from what I've been seeing, no one's on the National Simplex for much I really haven't heard much walkie-talkie bands either. So, I don't know. I guess a lot of people are just using their phones now. I guess the towers are kind of better set up, and maybe because the mountains cut off a lot of stuff, they just don't bother.
0: Yeah, the SkyBlink system has pretty good mountain coverage. I presume, based on what you said here, that you've looked at skyuplink.com, the repeaters page. That's very helpful. And then if you happen to have a portable hotspot, mobile hotspot, you can get into it with every mode, of course.
1: I've not seen that. I've just been checking repeater book. What is that, skylink.com?
0: It's skyhublink.com, all one word.
1: SkyHubLink. I'm going to see if I can get it up here on my phone here. That should be a good resource up here in Colorado. I'm from Texas, so, we got repeater book. That kind of works fine for most of the towns and stuff like that. We just kind of have a basic repeaters, maybe sometimes from All-Star and Fusion and just the other ones, you know. They buy a GKG for ID.
0: Yeah, if you select the repeaters tab on the SkyBlink website, they're categorized by area. So it'll be like the Northern Mountains area along with Southern Wyoming, and then the Central Front Range area. Let's see, the South Front Range, that's the third category. And then the Eastern Plains are there. Colorado Mountains are on down a little bit where you'll find the ones in the area you're hanging out there. And then the Western Slope is on down at toward the bottom of that repeater's page. That's the N2K&K linked system. And there is a boatload of repeaters there, all well positioned, high atop mountains there. And you can tie into that Western Slope system. That'll get you, everything on the Western Slope into the Eastern Utah Border County Institute, WS.
1: Wow, that's incredible. And here I was thinking I was going to need to get the next level license to do some shortwave up here. That's my next goal. Next trip I want to do, I want to have my general license, and I plan to have, we have a nice Yaesu base station at home we need to set up to get the numbers behind it, but it's a nice big setup, and we need to get that set up, get an antenna up in the attic, and then I want to be able to send a message from here in Colorado to home, maybe use some like mini modem or some other kind of digital messaging software.
0: Yeah, great stuff. Okay, you said you came up through Trinidad. Where's your location? Home?
1: In Cleburne, Texas. It's a little bit south of Fort Worth, south of Dallas, or south west of Dallas. And it's it's kind of not really anything town, but we have a really, really good ham radio club there, and a lot of there's just a lot of ham radio activity in the whole area, so it's nice to talk to another ham in the area here.
0: Yeah. Okay. Real good. Well, you did some traveling then to get up here. Yeah, I've got a good half-century-long friend down there in the Metroplex. And a lot of good clubs down there, and a lot of good connectability there. In fact, you can take some of those repeaters and actually connect them back in up here, or vice versa on using wires X. But I would encourage you to start eyeing a hotspot as well with your travels. Those just can't be beat. you can connect back into your local repeater, for instance, if it's All-Star connectable or Brandmeister DMR. Same thing up here. You can connect from here on our system, from our system back down there. Pretty amazing what we can do today. And yeah, going the HF bands downline would be a great way to, bunch of fun for you too. Over.
1: Absolutely. I need to get into the hotspots and stuff like that. I haven't really been getting into them and stuff like that. I've been kind of, my whole philosophy was like with radios, I kind of want it to either be a tower or radio to radio. I feel like going to the internet kind of isn't super conducive to the whole grid down scenario type thing, but that doesn't really matter all much. I think it is really cool. I need to get it set up. It's just every tutorial kind of looked at, I'm all like, ah, that's a little bit more effort than I want to put in, but I don't know. I need to get around to it eventually, because honestly there's some good service through all of here now, so I should be able to connect back home pretty easily.
0: NC2WX, yep, for sure, pretty easily. We're nearly 100% internet linked here on the SkyUplink system. And then, of course, our system, you can link back off to anywhere else that's internet linked. So, anyway, great fun stuff, and glad you may had a safe, good trip up here and enjoy the Colorado Mountains.
1: Absolutely, sir. It was good talking to you. Once again, this is KJ5GKG. The name is Ben, Bravo Echo November. And what was your call sign? I'll get that real quick.
0: The handle here is Gary, November Charlie 2, Whiskey X-Ray, NC2WX. Located in Pueblo, where he came through earlier, and yeah, good to meet you, Ben, and give us a shout every once in a while, certainly while you're up here, and again, hope you have a great stay in the mountains there. Almost envious where you're located, like I say, I used to spend a lot of time up that valley. In fact, we honeymooned up just south of Leadville, well, up the entire valley, but stayed south of Leadville there, and beautiful country for sure. Well, good to meet you, Ben. Over.
1: As well, Gary. Really good talking to you, and I hope you reach you again on my way back through here. KJ5GKG out.
0: All right, Ben, 7-3, and be safe up in the hills there. 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
1: Well, hello, Paul. WB0QMR, NC2WX. How are things with you and things up the hill?
0: Well, good morning, Gary. Things up here are pretty good. I'm getting ready for surgery next week, so just laying low here. You're sounding better than you were yesterday on the severe room, anyway. I'll take care of that voice of yours, bud. We need you.
1: Well, that's debatable, Paul. Anyway, I tire pretty quickly, and it got to be a pretty big struggle in that severe room. I'm trying to tailor things down here to keep stuff a little more, I gotta keep things simple, I guess, so I can manage the flow. And, like I say, it doesn't take long for me to tire, so, yeah, starting out, got good voice and good everything, but, start running out of air and things. So, wow, you're going for surgery next week, huh?
0: Yeah, Monday, going in for a valve job on my heart, and, hopefully that'll be quick in and out. That's what they tell me anyway. Any of the previous ones I've had where they've said that, it's never happened that way, but I got out anyway, so that's the best I can hope for, I guess.
1: Okay, yeah, well, hope things go well as, from this end to you as well. Add tacking the gears on.

0: carpet. If something fails, it's better. If your body fails, I don't know that I go with that. I'm very disappointed sitting around and not being able to do things that I remember were fun or that I think would be fun. But at least I'm moving around. And walking with the walker is better than not walking at all there. Gary, go ahead.
1: Yeah, I hear you, Paul. This mess I've been dealing with here for about, well, I don't know, I think it's coming up on 3 months now, did really limit my walking. I got to get out here, and then get the leg muscles and things built back up. Did have a little exercise. I don't know if it was a week ago. Saw the thrashers out raising cane, and they had a rattlesnake coming through the property, so had to go deal with that critter. And they also have been catching some babies, so there's a den around here somewhere. Anyway, I know a lot of people heard me say I just want to live out my final years on Earth in some place where I don't have venomous snakes. But anyway, we took care of that thing, and I don't know where the bull snakes are. They should have done the work. Back to you, Paul.
0: Well, that's one thing nice about living up here in Summit County. No snakes and very few bugs. And so camping is a lot more friendly. But it does get a little chilly at night sometimes. Well, you're sounding good. I'm glad to hear that. I could hear you were really getting a heck of a workload yesterday. I was messing around with Luke, listening to Luke's Grandmeister repeater that's in my house, actually. But yeah, I was listening to you on that, and I was feeling sorry for all the work they were piling on you there. But anyway, today's pretty nice up here. It's just a hazy overcast, a slight breeze, maybe 2 or 3 miles an hour. It's in the 60s, I guess. I haven't looked at the thermometer in a little bit, but I think it's still up there. So, can't complain. A lot of green stuff growing out here in the property, and a few dandelions popping up there. So, pretty nice. But no snakes!
1: Yeah, no snakes, for the most part. I just do not like them, and the older I get, the less I like them, especially the venomous. I was getting a major workout yesterday, and that's, I guess, probably the first real test I had was to stamina and stuff, but I'm telling you, it was a push and shove to get through the day there. And actually, if I can stick with the foot switch and the radio, I'm far better off than when I have to deal with typing, you know, in Telegram or what have you, those types of things. I can take a question.

0: over the radio, get the answer tossed out, and keep moving on. And with the weather circumstances that yesterday ended up being kind of a test, I was glad to see the last warning drop out there in northeast Colorado. Back to you, Paul, in CKWA.
1: Well, yeah, I got one of those big gray lab timers that I had for photo developing and stuff, and had a foot switch on it, and it would time the enlarger, and I could easily have rigged that up to my radio. My HF radio especially, and my wife went on one of her cleaning sprees and went through the room where my radio was and found that foot switch and decided it didn't need to be here. I don't know why, but put it in a recycle box and sent it to the recycle. I didn't find out about that until a couple of months later. I'm missing that switch, that's for sure.
0: Yeah, I hear you. I don't know what I'd do without them. I've got a foot switch on the right. Is always primary, and then I have a foot switch on the left, which is secondary for, well, I can switch it around, Grandmaster DMR or what have you type of thing. And, so, yeah, like yesterday, my hands, both hands were going, one on the warnings and that type of thing, the other one on moving repeaters. And so anyway, it should be quieter today. It's going to be probably extreme eastern Colorado, then the Wyoming area, and then extreme southeast Colorado. In fact, New Mexico is already kicking off. So, but anyway, should be better than yesterday. And yeah, foot switches, you know, for no more than those things are. They sure won a bunch of bucks for them.
1: Yeah, that's a fact, Jack. Oh, well. The weather yesterday was pretty dicey in places. It was pretty nice up here, actually. Big clouds rolling through and blocking the sun every once in a while, but other than that, it wasn't too bad. I can't think that you know what would really be good, Gary, is you could get where you could watch one screen with the radar with your left eyeball and the right screen with warnings and reports with the other one, and then, you know, work both switches with your feet. You'd be uptown there, brother.
0: Yeah, that's a great, that's a good idea. I'm going to the ophthalmologist this week. Maybe they can kind of detach muscles or fix them so one eyeball goes one direction, the other eyeball the other direction. it's challenge, I'm telling you. And I really need one more small monitor, yes, so that I can watch that crazy telegram platform. Actually, my phone. Sometimes texts and photos will come in on the phone. and that means opening up a phone app on one of the computers, which then covers up an important window. I don't know. Anyway, loosen the eyeballs and train them various directions. Could take the shoes off and have a foot switch for a couple of toes each as well there, Paul. CGWA.
1: Yeah, WB0QMR for IV. I just today figured out a bug in the Windows 11, which I just started using. I was blasting a new GD77 program into my radio, or trying to, and it wasn't working. I found out that you had one place where it has you pick a USB port that it's converting to a COM port for communication to the radio. You had to click on it three or four times and then it would work. But if you didn't do that, it'd tell you the port doesn't exist. So, reminds me of my days out in the field doing that stuff, and I'm glad I'm not there. Go ahead.
0: Yeah, with regard to computers and other technology, it's been a journey for sure. Person just gets used to Windows Vista or something, and then comes 10. You get good and used to that. Then comes 11 with this unique stuff. and it's the same way on some things around here. I've noticed, a software change. Somebody will decide somewhere up in the cloud that, we should do it this way. So the next time you use the software, it looks different. And I don't know, the older I get, the less I can deal with change as well. So I don't know, Paul. Back to you.
1: Well, yeah, and then... Then you call tech support and you say, what happened there? I, 2 weeks ago I did this and it worked fine and now it's not working. What's going on? And they talk to you, and some of them do anyway, talk to you like you just got out of the crib or something, you know. And sooner or later you find out, they changed it. They didn't tell anybody. It keeps them all in business, I guess. But I bought a new laptop. My other one filled up the hard drive, and I didn't feel like I wanted to replace the drive since the laptop was pretty old. So I bought a new Dell. And it's got all kinds of features and stuff, and we had Windows 11 on it. And I'm having a great old time acclimating. Well, I'm getting it done, and when I do solve one of those problems, I sleep a little better at night. But when I don't sleep so good.
0: WX and WB0QMR. Yeah, I hear you, Paul. On my desktop is the 7, one laptop is 10, the other laptop 11. I really haven't had too many issues with, you know, oh, this computer won't do this or that or anything other similarities are close enough that I don't run into anything. Both laptops were 10s, and they had slowed down so much, and, well, actually, both of them ended up with hard drive failures and mechanical. And so I took them in during the holidays, and for $150 for the two, he put in new, now I just drew a blank, replaced the mechanical hard drives with, oh goodness sake, anyway, they're no longer mechanical hard drives, and the speed on them is just phenomenal. It's amazing how much that mechanical slowed it all down. He cleaned them up and everything, so I had basically cut two new laptops for $150, so, and, so anyway, things are working well again, and knock on wood, I guess. So, anyway, well, it's getting, coming up on 40 minutes, so probably better double check everything here. Brian's doing the net today, and, so, and I'm about, probably done about enough talking here for a little while. So, all right, Paul, hey, good, great connecting up with you, and prayers for you on that Monday work on you there. So, hope everything goes well. WB0Q, Mark, take care. We'll connect up again. NT2WX, clear on your final.
1: Okay, Gary, well, yeah, it's interesting. I like 11. The solid state hard drive is what you're talking about there. When I was in the business, I went to a computer show seminar and saw the first issues of those chips that remember things. Reprogrammable ROMs and RAMs and those chips that would store them, that are the core of the solid-state hard drives. And that's this new laptop I've got in there. One of each, solid state and mechanical, so I'm figuring I'm set on memory for a while, or at least I hope I am. We'll let you go, Gary. You have a good day. Take a break, man. And we'll be talking to you down the road here. And thanks for the good wishes. T2WX, Pueblo, WB0QMR, Summit County. I'll be listening.

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1: 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You're coming in loud and clear. Good audio to me. This is K6FKI.
0: Much appreciated, my friend. Just when I call in, I'm on an AT&T and I'm just checking out the mic. Much appreciated. Operator name this way is K-Juliet Alpha Yankee, located in the UK.
1: Nice to meet you there. My name's Brian, Bravo Romeo Yankee Alpha November, and I'm located in South Park, Colorado. And we're getting ready here for the 1 o'clock, 1300 weather outlook net. So that'll be starting in about 15 minutes. So hopefully you'll join us. This is K6FKI.
0: No problem there, Brian. Just get my comeback and call again. Yeah, I'll be on the net. Now that's the reason why I put it on the PC. There's an only listen to the net. I walk it on my mobile. So, yeah, I'll be waiting. That's all. I'll go quiet now for a bit. Now, the net has started. And I'll be fairly well. I'll come back to listening. And as I said, I'll just get my comeback to the phone.

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1: Go ahead, Gary. Hey, Brian, good day to you, and thank you so much for covering the net today. I just got a mesoscale discussion here. I'll be posting it in the general tab regarding 80% probability of a watch issuance for Eastern Wyoming, possibly Panhandle, Nebraska, and northward. It doesn't yet have the map. I'm waiting for that, but I'll shoot the text onto the general tab in Telegram, NC2WX.
2: All right, Gary, roger that. And this is K6SKI, and I'm

Good afternoon, everyone. I just wanted to let you know that the weather outlook net covering the Central Rockies and High Plains region will be airing on these frequencies in about 5 minutes. So we'll catch you there. And it'll be the top of the hour. This is K6SKI.

0: K6SKI, MC2WX. Brian, do you have a logger?
1: Yeah, roger. Roger that, Gary. G's on it.
0: Okay. Just had a panic. MC2WX.

0: Well, good afternoon, everybody, and welcome to the Weather Outlook Net from the Colorado Severe Weather Network here on Skylink.com, repeater linking system, where we cover the Central Rockies and High Plains region, including the eastern Utah border counties, eastern Wyoming, Colorado, and Panhandle, Nebraska. I'm your net control today. My name is Brian, call sign is K6SKI. I'm located in South Park, Colorado. And today's logger is JAI7OF, and this briefing airs Monday through Friday at 1300 Mountain Time on the Skylink system. Important alerts are also announced here as needed. During this net, we provide detailed information to Skywarn storm spotters for the National Weather Services, with whom we are core partners in this region. For those new to this net, we usually cover USA weather headlines and then followed by regional headlines, and then we cover each National Weather Service forecast office in our region. This is a directed net, so all traffic must pass through net control unless otherwise instructed. Should there be an emergency, please key in with brake, brake, brake, and I'll suspend the net for your traffic. This is a wing system, so please key and wait a second and a half to 2 seconds before speaking, and hang on to the push to talk for an equal amount of time afterwards so that everyone hears your entire transmission. The Severe Weather Network is on air in the Colorado Severe Weather Ops Room, Reflector XLX303A, when our region is under threat. When that occurs, your nearest repeaters will be connected to the room as needed. When the severe room is active, we'll be taking all severe reports through telegram and amateur radio. Severe weather reports can be sent into the Colorado Severe Weather Network telegram room on the Severe Reports for National Weather Service Relay tab. And let me reset real quick and we'll get going here with some other stuff. K6SKI. Alright, for optional waves into the severe weather room, that would be the XLX303A reflector. You can get in via EchoLink using NC2WX-L node 155536 Droid Star by using XRF4/DCS303A, Brandmeister 31083, the All-Star Weather Hub at 485322, All-Star, the All-Star 289-800, which is XLX-303A, you can get in that way, wires X-Room 65045 and Fusion 30300, then you have to switch to Module A and DigiID 10. 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Alright, at this point we're going to take some over-the-air check-ins, so we easily start, and we'll start today with the western slope only. 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

0: 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Well, welcome, gentlemen. And let's see here now. 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

0: 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We just picked up KF0RRQ, and we got W9BNO. 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

right. Well, we have just picked up KF7DYR, KF0WRX, KF0WXE, KF0VLX, and KF0ADW. Let's move on now to analog stations. If you're coming in on an analog repeater, all I need is your call sign twice phonetically. This is K6SKI.

0: Well, we just had somebody come in on the Westco repeater system. You were pretty much unintelligible and kept cutting out as well. If you'd like to try one more time, I'll do my best to get you checked in. This is K6SKI.
1: KF0, Oscar Lima X-ray.
0: Okay, thanks, Larry. I got you that time. KF0OLX, much better signal. All right, let's just open it up now to everybody who'd like to check in any place, any mode.
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0: Can we hold up here just a second? I just had a technical difficulty here.

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1: clear.
0: And Elon Musk has a copy on you. Alright, thanks, Jay. I just had power difficulty here and my radio shut off, so I missed probably the last three or four call signs. That's right, checking in once I called for any place, anywhere. So let's try that again. The last call sign I did get was KF0OLX from Grand Junction, so I have you, Larry. But anybody after that, I didn't copy, so if you'd like to come back, I'd like to get you checked in.
2: KB0TDA. Kilo Bravo 0, Tango Victor Hotel. Ed, Elon Musk.
3: 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Alpha Foxtrot 0 Sierra Foxtrot.
0: Can we hold up for just a moment, please? Jay, if you can grab these on air, my netlogger just locked up on me because I dropped internet and it's not connected. So I'm going to get going with the weather here. So you guys hang on a second. I can't do any more check-ins at the moment. We'll do check-ins at the end of the net. And let me reset the repeaters and we'll start going with the weather. This is K6SKI.

let's take a look now around the country here. Unfortunately, I am not seeing my repeater come up onto the dashboard. But then again, I don't have internet, so never mind. Okay, let's take a look around the USA. Currently, we're seeing showers and thunderstorms continue across the northern Rockies into the plains in the southwest, and we'll be seeing that for the next few days. And there is a slight risk of severe thunderstorms across the northern plains today and tomorrow. Also look for a slight risk of excessive rainfall for portions of the southern plains for today and tomorrow, and another slight risk for excessive rainfall for North Dakota during the day today. Alright, so let's see here. I'm going to head on over to Grand Junction Weather Region. And this outlook is for Northwest Colorado, Southwest Colorado, West Central Colorado, East Central Utah, Northeast Utah, and Southeast Utah. And the key messages from today's area forecast discussion: hot, dry, and windy conditions will produce pockets of critical fire weather conditions today, favoring Southwest Colorado. Critical fire weather conditions will be a concern for Thursday into the weekend. And temperatures continue to climb this week, warming to 10 degrees above normal by the weekend. And we'll see increasing chances for showers and thunderstorms over the higher terrain through tomorrow, especially over the San Juans, with the potential for continued convection through Friday. And then for the hazardous outlook, or the outlook for today and tonight, basically, and temperatures again will run about 7 degrees above normal across eastern Utah and western Colorado through the midweek, and warming more than 10 degrees above normal come Friday. And though the region will remain on the dry side, there will continue to be enough mid-level moisture to support a few afternoon showers, with an isolated thunderstorm on the higher terrain across the region, similar to the last few days. And the exception will be the San Juans, where storms may become scattered to numerous for tomorrow. Lightning and gusty outflows will be the primary threat. So that's a wrap there for Grand Junction. I'll reset the repeaters and we'll come back and look at Boulder. This is K6SKI.

heavy rain in a few of the areas. Thunderstorm chances will continue for tomorrow with lower threat being with lower threat for severe storms. However, locally heavy rain will be possible. And we're going to trend warmer and drier for Thursday and Friday with only a slight chance for thunderstorms. And let's see, the look ahead, or the look at today and tonight, actually, we could see some scattered showers around the area this afternoon, including the higher terrain. Highs this afternoon will range from the upper 70s to the mid-80s over northern Colorado, and we'll continue to see a few thunderstorms across the plains early this evening. And for the look ahead for tomorrow, storms will be moving and produce some heavy rain in some areas. Meanwhile, over the higher terrain, thunderstorm activity will remain more widely scattered. And for highs, readings will rise into the mid to upper 80s across the plains. And then again, for the days ahead, like Thursday and Friday, I can't rule out some widely scattered thunderstorms on both days in the afternoon, and that's more prevalent over the plains. And then over the higher terrain, activity should be a bit more isolated. Highs over northern Colorado will continue to rise with readings in the upper 80s to low 90s both days. All right, there's the wrap for Boulder weather region. I'm going to take a quick reset and we'll drop in on Goodland. This is K6SKI and the Weather Outlook Net.

All right, looking at the Goodland weather region, this hazardous weather outlook is for extreme southwest Nebraska, northwest Kansas, and east central Colorado. The key messages from today's area forecast discussion, there's low confidence in severe weather chances for today, but somewhat better chances for tomorrow. Temperatures are forecast to be in the 80s during the day and 50s or 60s tonight. Increasing chances for above normal temperatures this weekend into early next week with highs in the upper 80s to mid 90s. And for the hazardous outlook for today and tonight, there is a marginal risk for a severe thunderstorm, mainly this evening across the entire area. Confidence in storm development is on the low side, say 20 to 30%. But if they do develop, it would be capable of producing marginally severe hail up to quarter size and wind gusts up to 60 miles an hour. And the hazardous outlook for the days ahead, and there is marginal risk for severe thunderstorms again for tomorrow afternoon and evening, and this is for the entire tri-state area. Scattered afternoon and evening storms may produce sporadic large hail and damaging winds. Areas along and east of Highway 83 in Kansas and Nebraska are somewhat favored at this time. And there is a spotter information statement saying spotters are encouraged to report significant weather conditions. All right, we're moving on here pretty well, so I'll do another reset for the repeaters and a quick break, grab some coffee, and I'll be back in just a second and we'll look at Pueblo. This is K6SKI.

All right, returning to the weather outlook now, we're going to drop in on the Pueblo weather region, where this hazardous weather outlook is for portions of central, east central, south central, and southeast Colorado. The key messages from today's area forecast discussion: cooler today with another round of strong to severe storms for portions of the southeast plains, and thunderstorm chances increase tomorrow, especially for the mountains, with locally heavy rainfall possible and an isolated strong storm possible for the eastern plains. Warming trend returns late this week into early next week, with at least an isolated thunderstorm in the afternoon or evening, and that would be for each day, and also a slight uptick in thunderstorms will be possible on Saturday as well. And for the hazardous outlook for today and tonight, one or two strong to severe thunderstorms will be possible across the southeast plains and generally south of Highway 50 after 1 p.m. Storms look to initiate across southern Sangre de Cristo Mountains and spread east into more unstable atmosphere across the Raton Mesa and, let's see, the southern I-25 corridor and along the southern Colorado border. They'll all be affected by this. We're looking for hail around 1 inch in diameter, and wind gusts 60 miles an hour or greater will be primary storm.

producing hail up to 1 inch in diameter. Wind gusts up to 50 miles an hour, and local hail, heavy rainfall is also expected. Isolated thunderstorms will be possible across the western mountains and valleys, producing lightning, spotty light rainfall, and gusty outflow winds. And I'll take a break to reset the repeater, and we'll take a look at the days ahead for Pueblo. This is K6 SKI in the Weather Outlook Net.

right, let's continue with Pueblo's hazardous weather outlook, and this is for the days ahead. Showers and thunderstorms will increase over the mountains for tomorrow, with locally heavy rainfall and lightning being the primary storm risks. Isolated storms will be possible over the plains, with a few strong storms possible near the Kansas border. Drier weather will spread in for late week into the weekend, though isolated to scattered thunderstorms will be possible most days. Lightning, gusty winds up to 40 miles an hour, and brief light to moderate rainfall will be possible. And there is a spotter information statement. Weather conditions that meet reporting criteria for spotters will be possible over portions of the region. All right, well, that wraps it for Pueblo. Do another reset. We'll finish things up with Cheyenne and then another round of check-ins. This is Kilo 6 here at Kilo Indian.

right, let's finish things up here with the Cheyenne weather region, where this weather outlook is for portions of Panhandle, Nebraska, East Central Wyoming, and South Central Wyoming, as well as Southeast Wyoming. And the key messages from today's area forecast discussion: there is a slight risk across the eastern high plains today. We're looking for large hail, severe wind, and an isolated tornado could be possible. The potential for a few afternoon and evening strong to severe thunderstorms will continue through the remainder of the work week, and temperatures will slowly warm to well above seasonal averages by the weekend as thunderstorm chances become more isolated. And there is a chance again for showers in the afternoon in Scotts Bluff, is seeing the best chance for that. And that's Scotts Bluff, Nebraska, in case you're wondering. And the forecast high temperatures will be in the 70s and 80s for today. That wraps it up with Cheyenne there. So at this point again, let me do a reset, and we'll come back and do another round of check-ins. This is K6SKI on the Weather Outlook Net.

0: right. 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All I need from you is your call sign twice phonetically.
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4: Kilo Juliet 5, Quebec Delta Hotel. 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

Alright, well, that sounds like everyone who wanted to check in. So, at this point, I'll just acknowledge everyone that I checked in here, or Jay has checked in on Telegram or Netlogger. So, besides myself and JAI7OF, we have WB0QMR and 7VDR, N1ROG, N2KNK, KF0RRQ, W9BNO, KF0WRX, KF0WXE, KF0VLX, KF0AGW, KF0OLX, KB0GVH, AF0SF, KF0OOQ, W4FXF, N7NAV, N0MKV, N0SUE, WY0R, KM7ATT, MC2WX, K5LZM, W0WDK, KF0USF, K0SAH, K0UK, W6REZ, KJ5EAH, and AD0A. Well, thanks everybody for joining us today. We always appreciate it. And I'm going to reset real quick and be right back for net close. This is K6SKI. All right. 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Many thanks to Skyland.com system for the use of the many repeaters and for the Severe Weather Hub 485322. 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And for the Colorado Severe Weather Network, my name's Brian, my call sign is K6SKI. I'm closing the weather outlook net for today, and I'll be back here on Thursday. The systems are returning to open use. Hope everyone has a great day. 7-3 to you. And this is Kilo 6 here at Kilo India, and I'm clear.

WX, Colorado, Severe Weather Network. Thank you, Brian. The severe room will be going active with the first strong storm activity in southeast Wyoming and also southeast Colorado. I look for that within the next hour. NC2WX. Oh, by the way, folks, Cheyenne radar remains offline, unfortunately. Those up in that area, use Rapid City for the more eastern and northern areas. For the more eastern area storms, use KLNX, North Platte. And for storms in more western areas up in the Cheyenne forecast region, use Riverton. Then for southeast Wyoming, use Denver radar. NC2WX.

0: 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Was there a call for Gary from the, well, might have been the Bailey system, NC2WX? Signal here. I've got the volume up. NC2WX Pueblo here.
1: About 20 miles, probably east on 24, so I'm probably just having some trouble getting 30 here from here. Guess you're about 20 miles north looking at
0: Okay, yeah. You're hitting the repeater mighty fine.

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1: NC2WX, KS0WRX. Not at all. I was just calling out that I was monitoring.
0: Okay, real good. I had that audio a little low there, so we're good. Glad to see you. NC2WX back to the spare room.

K9BYU. I didn't catch anything on that last transmission. You weren't coming through at all. That was you on the second one there. First one, you were kind of a bit broken up, but the last one, you just, nothing was coming through. K9BYU.

Yeah, couldn't make any of that out. It was all scratch. I could hear your voice back there, but yeah, nothing but scratchy noise. I couldn't make anything out.

0: Foxtrot, nice to meet you. This is KJ5GKG. The name is Ben, Bravo Echo November.
1: Yeah, hey Ben. I think I might have heard you a little earlier when you were checking in with Gary on the Sphere room. It's the same system, Sky Hub Link. I'm up here in Laramie. How are you?
0: Pretty well myself. I'm here in Leadville right now, getting some pizza at a pizza place, wait for it to come out. Kind of had a long drive getting up here, but it was pretty good. Stopped by Twin Lakes on the way, and rode around Buena Vista just a little bit, and now I'm settling down and hoping that the room code that I got sent is going to work when I go back to the cabin.
1: Yeah, roger that. Sounds good. Just had a little bit of storm come through here, even a tornado report, about 50 miles to the east, so kind of exciting after this.
0: A tornado in the mountains, that sounds pretty rare.
1: Yeah, I'm in Laramie, Wyoming, about 50 miles east. Just the beginning of the prairie, so that's usually where the tornado starts. It didn't fail, it's not either. So it's usually pretty mild here, but there's one little hill it goes over, and then that's usually when they start forming big, and they drop down to the, the main prairie out there, past Cheyenne, out in Nebraska, and then Nebraska, South Dakota, Kansas, I guess, so.
0: Had a bit of fading there, but you say Wyoming. I guess this repeater system is all linked together, huh?
1: Yeah, copy that. I'm in Laramie, Wyoming, just about an hour's drive north of Fort Collins, Colorado.
0: Impressive. I didn't know that all of these repeaters were linked to each other. So if I send something, when I was in Buena Vista, that one was linked all the way up there as well. So anyone from the whole area, any one of these repeaters, I guess, can hear any one of them?
1: Yeah, roger that. The Sky Hub Link. Yeah, I heard you earlier today talking to Gary, so that's why I called back. And yeah, I heard you. I just sit here in my, work from home office here in Laramie, Wyoming. And yeah, it's all linked together using ALSTAR and a bunch of other technologies that just barely work good enough to make it all work. So it's kind of an experiment as we go.
0: Super impressive. We really need to get something like that set up back in my home in Texas. Where I am, we just have individual towns have their own repeaters, and that usually gets really, really far. But that's good to know. These are all connected. I guess it's a good emergency option in case I run into any trouble.
1: Yeah, copy that. And that's kind of one of the main reasons they're all linked together, someone gets stuck somewhere out in the mountains, there's probably a Sky Hub repeater to probably get to at some point. Someone's sitting around monitoring and can, call for help or whatever. Pretty neat system.
0: KJ by GKG, absolutely super neat system, and I'm glad it's here. I'm glad that there's operators in the area as well. It's good that you and Gary are here and listening and everything. Appreciate that a lot.
1: Yeah, I'm happy to help. And yeah, I'm going to go ahead and go clear here. I've got some work to do here, so I'll be sitting around and monitoring at AI7OF. Good to talk to you.
0: Hey, buddy, it was good talking to you. This is KJ5GTG. I didn't know if he's about to come out anyway, so I'll go ahead and clear out as well. You take care, all right? 73.

KF0WXE. You were pretty broken, but you were making it at the beginning. Go ahead.

0: You're making it pretty good. I can copy you. There's a little bit of a scratch and pop there, but you're definitely copyable. Back to you.
1: Copy that. I appreciate the feedback. I am wondering how it's possible that my radio is reaching out to, I guess, ducking some sort. But yeah, that's pretty cool. I appreciate the information, and hope you have a great day.
0: You cleared up really good at the end there. I'm assuming you're coming in on the Buckhorn Revere. It's really up high. That's how it works, basically. Really good line of sight from where you are, I'm assuming. So, yeah, my watch can do a lot of distance. It's a good spot. Back to you, AI-7OF.
1: Definitely very cool, and I'm excited to know that this little radio can get out that far, so I appreciate that, and I'm going to go ahead and be clear. This is KF0WXE.

0: 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Am I into the Sky Hub Skylink? Over.
1: Roger,

0: 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You are into the Sky Oblique system, loud and clear. Full quieting, NCGWX.
1: 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This is K6WDE, Dave Tocqueville, Utah. Yeah, just playing around with my All-Star Nobe, and Bill thought I did some installation errors, but I appreciate the feedback. K6WDE, monitoring.

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1: Well, hey, Gary, how you doing, buddy?
0: Hey, Russell, yeah, pretty good, thank you. Much better than yesterday. The severe room was a little intense, but fairly quiet today. Thus far, knock on wood, cross fingers. Over.
1: Yep, I hear that. I'm all for the rain, just to keep the hail.
0: yeah, exactly. Anyway, trying to stuff another laptop in here on this desk area. Yesterday I was getting texts on the phone, and there's nothing I can do with those without a whole lot of hard work. So, plan is to put a phone app on the computer and somehow tie it across my weather service computer. I don't know yet if I can figure a way out or not, but trying to accommodate everybody, and already have 5 monitors going. This will be a 6th. Yeah, I don't know. I need to draw up a blueprint, get out to the cabinet shop and have them cut me a desktop and laminate it so I could slide a desktop in here that would work for all of this.
1: Yeah, see, I thought I was bad with, I got 2 computers running and 4 monitors, 2 for each computer. And then, you know, occasionally one of my laptops I'll have running, but, you're running into my problem. Not enough space for everything that you're trying to do at once.
0: Yeah, for sure. I've got a very nice desk, but, and it has the size what was the printer stand, now being used for other things, other electronics, but, anyway, it's just not enough. I've hunted and hunted for a curved desk and cannot find it. Plenty of L-shapes, but that won't work, so if I could just have a 4x8 seat cut and with a curve around both sides of me and top, I could slide that right over the top of this desk and I think I'd be good to go. Famous last words. NC

0: that on the other side. So, but yeah, trying to keep it all clear and usable is always the biggest challenge. And yeah, by the way, I'm sorry if I kind of interrupted your net, your weather net a few weeks back when I was in Weston. I was trying to figure out what was going on because I was having problems trying to get into Steve's repeater down there, and found out he had changed the PL tone, and then you know, I was trying to figure out the Levita repeater, which I found out was not actually up on the pass, it's actually in the town of Levita, so I'm sitting on the other side of the mountain from it, and couldn't reach it from my property.
1: Oh, well, you know me. I forgot about that long, long, long ago. So, let's see. First Levita repeater. It is not is down in Levita. It is up on the ridge south of Levita Pass at about 10-5. And it will shoot through the... I got to get my map in front of me. Let's see here. Where am I at? It will shoot through the Kachara Pass saddle down into that Bee Hill area. Some of those locations in there can get it. Now, I don't know from Weston, your Weston location, if you can shoot through the pass. The Kachara saddle, you might be able to hit it. Let me reach that here. All right, so yeah, 103.5 on the Levita repeater. Weston, the Weston 145-355 is not connected to Skyhub Lake. Now, when there's weather down there, I'll have it connected into the severe room. So, and then I'll end with a question. What's the new PL on the Weston?
0: Well, I will shoot you over the email that Steve sent me. I don't have it on me right now, and I can't... look it up on the radio while I'm driving. So as soon as I get it, I will email that over to you. But yeah, you know, I was trying it from the top of my property, and I just could not hit that Levita. And as I was, you know, driving the Highway 12 around, I couldn't hit it until I got over on the other side of the pass. So I may not be able to reach it unless I'm trying to get the money together to buy some pieces of a tower so I can at least get it like 40 foot high up there and you know, have an antenna up there, but we'll see when that'll happen.
1: Yeah, for sure. Going north on 12, I'm sure it's shadowed all the way to the top of the pass there. That repeater is actually northwest of Kuchara, up on top, and I'd have to really dig to find the exact location again. I believe Steve, KD0SDN, has hit it. Now, I'm sure he's a little higher than you are. So, you know, and a couple of chain link fence top rails guide with a three element Yagi might just be enough for you to hit it, or.
0: Yeah, I'll have to toy around with it a little bit more next time I'm down there. I was kind of on a short leash. when I was down there last, because I was down there even meeting with our surveyor, and you know, so I had a very little bit of time to actually mess around with the radios any, so I'll have to work with it a little bit more.

0: Yeah, Steve is like exactly, what was it? I measured 1.5 miles north of my property. So he might have a better shot for it up through the canyon that he's in. But yeah, from where I'm at, which I sit up pretty high, I was having difficulties hitting it, but you know, it could have been my programming too. But I went back and reprogrammed everything and got the correct PL tone for Steve's repeater, and you know, I can switch that over when I need to the Skyhub. So I'll at least have that. But yeah, it was a bit of a challenging day, because I had to do a quick run, leave early in the morning, get down there, do my run of the property, and then meet with a surveyor. I had like about 30 minutes to play around with radios and then headed back out. So it was a challenging day.
1: NC2WX, CNBYU. Yeah, off that, Russell. That's a trip and a half down there, let alone back. So, anyway, yeah, by the time your trip it is done, the day is done, too. And I don't know if you're aware, eventually there's going to be a Trinidad repeater, and I don't recall where that'll be. I think it'll be on the high somewhere south of Trinidad there. So, cross fingers, you know, you might be able to hit that from Weston area. I don't even recall its anticipated footprint. And we don't have a target date on it either, a firm one.
0: K9BYU. Yeah, when I was looking on the website last night, I've been trying to get my D-Star working, and I finally talked to Skyler and found out that that bridge unit I don't think is working right now, but I did see that they had a Trinidad one in the works, and if they put it up on Fisher Peak, it's a bit far away, but if it's up on Fisher Peak, I should be able to hit it.
1: Okay, yeah, well, don't hold me to this, but if I recall correctly, it won't be on Fisher's Peak. It's going to be on another peak south of Starkville somewhere. I just no longer recall exactly where. So anyway, we'll hope that once it's in, you'll be able to hit it. I know Skyler has been really busy. He's also been quite busy up in northeast Colorado, and I'm sure many other places I'm not aware of. So not knowing when that thing might go in, but anyway, so Steve has given you the wherewithal to connect his up to Skyhub then?

0: Yeah, that is correct. He told me I could move it over to Sky Hub anytime I needed to. Because he did say that it's not hooked up all the time, so that shouldn't be too big of an issue. But and yeah, I could reach his repeater with no problem, provided I have the right PL tone. Because I know the first time I was down there, I hit it real easy, and then yeah, this last time it was a challenge because I didn't realize he had changed the PL tone. So, but. Yeah, you know, if they, whatever they do out there in Trinidad, I should be able to reach it without any problem because, you know, I sit pretty high up on a ridge at the top of my property, so it really shouldn't be too big a problem. And once I get the cabin out there, I'll be able to put up a even taller antenna and should have a lot better range, but... you know, worst case scenario, I still have the fun machine repeater there off of La Vida Path that sits up there that I can actually reach. So, you know, I still have my backup emergency one.
1: Yeah, okay, Russell, real good. Yeah, I know Steve's repeater has much improved footprint now as well since he got that all that tower work done. Beautiful job he did on that. And I think, now, I don't recall him updating me, but his new footprint's supposed to make it out to Kim. So that's a pretty good stretch there. So, okay, well, speaking of down there, well, we got a strong thunderstorm advisory again, so I'll clear with you, Russell, and get that announcement out. It's right over your countryside down there.
0: All right, Gary. Yeah, you're sounding so much better now, so I'm glad you're doing better. If you need anything, just give me a shout. I'll let you get on with your WeatherNet. This is K9BYU. I'll be clear. 73.
1: Russell, safe travels. Really good talking with you. NC2, WXQSY2, the severe room.

0: this evening. His time is 6 o'clock p.m.
1: And you're on the Rocky Mountain Radio Links WZYX repeater, located 30 miles west of downtown Denver on Squaw Mountain at an elevation of 11,440 feet.